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2: 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Golf's oldest major is underway at Royal Birkdale in Southport, England. After one round of play, Jackson Suber leads the championship after shooting a 5-under par 65 today. Bryson DeChambeau and Scottie Scheffler also played well. DeChambeau is tied for 4th at 3-under par, and Scheffler is tied for 13th at 2-under par. Rory McIlroy struggled in round one. He is tied for 85th after shooting a 2-over par 72. And if you're wondering, Jessica's cousin, Pearson Cootie, is also at 3-under, 2 back of the lead. It may not be typical open golf weather, but it is a tightly packed leaderboard after round one.
3: She didn't even know he was in the thing.
2: And finally, free agent NBA superstar LeBron James said today he is not ready to reveal his next team. The rumored teams that are leading the chase for the 41-year-old all-time leading scorer are the Cleveland Cavaliers, the Miami Heat, and the Philadelphia 76ers. 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
5: Infield and outfield straight up. Plumlee comes set on course at 2-1. Fastball is drilled in the air. Deep left field. There it goes. See ya. First career home run for Jeter Worthley. Comes in a massive moment. It's 2-0 Big Red.
6: 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Gets it back. 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
8: Eight gets switched on. Deep left side. Weaver. 4:03 to shoot. Deep left side. 1 on the shot clock. Hargrove's 3-U. Betcha. A buzzer beating Central Valley 8-3 by Amaya Hargrove.
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9: Welcome back, hour number 2, Sports Nightly on the Huskers Radio Network. I guess we'll keep Maddie Mills around, or I will keep Maddie Mills around for a little bit longer. He made the adjustments that we asked him to make in the first hour.
3: He's at the top of the list for me now.
9: Why?
3: He's back at the top.
9: Has he included my cousin in the leaderboard?
3: No, I again.
9: Because he wasn't throwing a highlighter at you in the first hour.
3: He didn't throw me under the bus. He didn't call me names. He's back at the top of the list, and I can't wait for when that Wednesday, Thursday.
9: Throwback Thursday.
3: Nope. When it does not change. When that Wednesday, Thursday.
9: You just like saying that. When that Wednesday.
3: It's like when they have a special edition of Monday Night Football on a Thursday or something like that. That's what this is.
9: Well, so wanted to also start off this hour. We got a lot to get to here coming up in hour number 2. But before we get any further away, Alex Verhurek, who has been instrumental in Nebraska athletics for, I don't know, a long time. He's a student here. I don't know if I know anybody that bleeds red more than him. He's worked here. We talk a lot about the Corn Crib, the productions that the digital media team put together. He's been the director of that for the past couple of years. Nick Burkhart before him, and he was the assistant director, and but he came through with a Husker Vision crew, but has been here, been a part, and his last day is, I think, tomorrow. So we had, again, have been celebrating him all week, but he's been just huge part and will be a big piece to replace. But I want to make sure that we give our appreciation to him and the time that he poured into Nebraska athletics over the last several years.
3: His going away party was today, so I have one more day left to work. But he, of course, I've only known him for a year, but he means a lot to this place. And I know the amount of work that he's put in, not just to football, but all the sports. And it takes a lot in that position. I mean, it's 24/7, 365 when you work in social media. It's not all fun and games. But it's a place that he's very passionate about, and he's done an incredible job. And Coach Rhule would tell you the same thing. I mean, Coach Rhule is probably his biggest fan.
9: Yeah, he's been, again, super embedded and was with men's basketball before he took over as kind of leading the department, but has done just a phenomenal job. He and Nick, when I first got here, because I didn't know what I was doing. I didn't know much about, you know how it is. I mean, you get here and you think you know the job, but then it's different when you get embedded into a place. And they were just absolutely massive in helping me settle in and also just giving me direction, and just were big cheerleaders of mine. And I cannot thank them enough. We went to Ireland when we were previewing the matchup that Nebraska had, which I know is we don't talk about that around here, but before that, and then going there, we had to do a bunch of stuff with that. And just a great human being. But he and his wife Sam, they have a beautiful baby, and so he's going to be able to move over to Huddle, which I know a lot of our friends, Ben McLaughlin being one of those, a lot of our folks do, but a great opportunity there, and we appreciate his hard work here.
3: Yeah, it's closer to where I live, so maybe I'll go over and say hello every once in a while to Alex. I think he might still do some freelance stuff here.
9: I don't
3: think
9: we'll be able to keep him away, but greatly appreciative of him and just what he's done for me here, his friendship, and Sam as well. They've been just great people to know, and they'll be around, but look, it's big shoes to fill, and that's a big part. I mean, Husker Nation is so supportive, and they love kind of following their teams, and this brand is massive, and so now they'll look to, you know, fill his spot and continue to be able to showcase this brand at the highest level. You want to talk about, like, when they go speak at places, and Nebraska is one of those brands. I mean, outside of the sports, we talk so much about the sports success, but when they're going to conferences, I had Izzy Pineda here, who runs the volleyball account, and they went to this big conference, and Nebraska was the one that they wanted to have speak on how they're running their accounts, and because they get massive numbers, not just on one account or two accounts, which is usually the case for a lot of programs, but this is a year in and year out, a place that gets huge numbers on social, which you want to also like tie that back into what's going on nowadays with the NIL factor of being able to have that kind of brand and that platform. It's just so huge.
3: Every day you have to be fresh. You have to be different. You have to have different takes on some of the same content that gets put out. I remember when we opened this new studio, some of the first months of me being here,
9: the drone?
3: Alex was flying a drone through the entire building. So he's just always was forward thinking. He's exactly what you need, somebody like that in that position. It's a big reason why the brand continues to be what it is. I mean, the sports teams are, of course, a massive part of that, but a way to reach out to a fan base that is all over the 50 states of these United States. That is a huge way to reach out to fans, is social media. And that's why, I mean, that is one of, in this age of college athletics, it's one of the more important positions in any athletic department.
9: So, Alex, congratulations. Appreciate all your hard work. Appreciate you as a person, as a friend, and best of luck as you move along. And I know the people here in place, the leadership, will make sure that nothing slips off, because, I mean, the standard is the standard. We say that a lot in the other sports, but it's also the case in terms of just how we cover this place and the brand on social media as well. All right, speaking of that, switching gears, we had the Sharpies. We announced that on Monday. It was the best moment, and Jamarcus Lawrence ran away with it. We had Ava Cusack, her walk-off home run in the Women's College World Series. We had Britt Prince and her game winner that ultimately ended up really probably solidifying Nebraska women's basketball spot in the NCAA tournament, and then also Nebraska women's volleyball completing a undefeated regular season at Ohio State. But I mean, it was far and away, not even close. Jamarcus Lawrence wins the crown.
3: What was the official percentage? Do you have it in front of you?
9: No, that was your final job, I thought.
3: Was it?
9: I just didn't tell you. I didn't tell you it was your job.
3: I think it was like 70% at last look.
9: Let me see. I can get it here.
3: I can't find it in the timeline, but it was a pretty... Okay, I have it. 73.3%. Jamarcus Lawrence won. The next highest was Ava Kuzak. That was my vote. 18.5%. It's pouring down rain,
9: by the way. If you're wondering why the people are gathering towards the window, it's pouring down rain.
3: I think that's the first time it's rained in how long?
9: It rained today. It rained earlier today.
3: Did it? I wasn't awake.
9: Yeah.
3: And then volleyball's undefeated regular season was at 7.3%. Britt Prince comes in last at 1%. We had a total of 726 votes, but Jamarcus Lawrence is that Kent Pavelka call is the winner of the first Sharpie ever given out.
9: You like had it down. Like you were, when we replayed it the other day, you could say it like verbatim.
3: It was a very popular call.
9: Yeah.
3: That was played a lot during that time. It went exactly how I thought it was going to go. Although I voted for Nate Rohr and Ava Kuzak.
9: I also voted for Ava Kuzak, but. It is indeed Jamarcus Lawrence. So, Maddie Mills, roll it one more time as the winner of this, I guess, the first annual Sharpies Best Moment.
10: And the winner for Best Husker Moment is Jamarcus Lawrence, buzzer beater at Illinois.
11: Lawrence will throw it in. Garcia runs to it. Catching it inbounds is Hoiberg. 14 seconds, 13 seconds. Hoiberg across the division line. We got 10, 9, everybody flat along the baseline except for Sam out into the timeline. 5 seconds to go. Sam drives the ball, kicks it. It is Lawrence, puts it up. God! Ah! Ah! Ah! 2 seconds to go! Inbounds play. I'm going to pass out. The game is over. Nebraska wins it. Nebraska wins it. Nebraska wins it.
9: All right,
3: good stuff.
9: We will have our next category coming up. We'll announce it on Monday, and then we'll be able to vote throughout the week. We'll play it again for you here coming up a week from tonight, the winner of that one. So more on that coming up on Monday night. All right, as promised, Kyle did have a chance to catch up with Anthony Jones. Wanted to play that conversation for you here tonight.
3: New dad, your son's here in the building. Just it changes your perspective a little bit on football and life. Just how's being a new dad been?
12: It's been awesome. It's honestly the biggest blessing ever, you know, getting to wake up every day and have something to go to work for, push hard for. So it's been a blessing for sure, watching him grow every day.
3: Adjustment to Nebraska for you. How's that gone? Getting to know new teammates, a new state, all that stuff. How's that been?
12: Honestly, this has probably been the easiest transition for me. You know, the guys in the locker room, our coaches, they've made it super easy for us. Big support. My family's up here all the time. So, you know, it already feels like I've been here forever.
3: Coach Rule, what's your relationship like with him? And you go into the transfer portal. I'm sure you had good conversations. What was that like?
12: Yeah, it was awesome. Coach Rule and I are super close. He told me, he was like, if you play for me for just one day, you know, we're going to be locked in for life. And just how he's shown up for me, you know, throughout spring ball when my son was born, he gave me that time. But, you know, I told him I had to be back in the building. But I feel like I can go to him about a lot personally, not just football. So it's really close with Coach Rule and I.
3: Coming from UCLA, what do you remember against playing Nebraska last year? What do you remember about that game in the Rose Bowl?
12: Yeah, I talk about this all the time, just the physicality of the game. You know about Coach Rule, and you know about the type of team and type of culture that he has, and it was definitely a physical game. It felt like one of those true Big Ten games. I can see how all of that translates, you know, to how physical we practice, to the intentionality about everything that we do, so...
3: Being in that edge room, Roy Manning, just watching him coach, has incredible, infectious energy. How would you describe playing for him?
12: It's awesome. That's somebody that he makes you want to run through a wall for him, you know, because he's going to give you that same energy every day. He's a guy that, you know, he played in the league, he played in the Big Ten, so he knows what it takes. You know, it's a little bit different when it comes from somebody that's been in your shoes, you know, but like I said, he brings that same energy every day and he's going to coach you hard. His biggest fear is, you know, us going back and saying later on, oh, he didn't coach me hard enough. But so he definitely does a good job at that.
3: I would assume leadership role for you. What does that look like on this team? Because one, you're a new guy coming in, so you have to get used to everybody, but you've been around the block. So what does your role look like?
12: I think I'm just a natural leader for sure. Rather, if I have the C on my chest or not, but like you said, I've played my fair amount of snaps, you know, and I've been in the Big Ten. So I try to just look out for the guys in any way that, you know, something that helps me, I try to just give that to them. But Coach Rule, you know, he said, I don't care if you've been here for a month or two, you know, you're a guy that does it the right way. So I try to lead by example, but also speak up when I have to, because I do care about the guys, the younger guys, and I was once a young guy. So I know how much an older guy can, you know, help your experience out. So
3: competitive nature of this team, having a spring together, having those team periods, having a spring game, summer workouts. What does this team look like to you?
12: Honestly, this is probably one of the most close-knit teams that I've been on. And we go through so much hard stuff in the weight room with Coach Campbell, and, you know, just practicing early with spring ball, going in the afternoon, being up here, practicing, getting our own work in. Honestly, this is the energy feels different just from winter workouts to after spring ball, coming back from break. The energy continues to level up and guys continue to get better and push each other. It's not just the coaches yelling at us and telling us to do something. It's really becoming player-led.
3: Chatting with Anthony Jones, chasing around Anthony Calandria, TJ, you know, Danny, that whole crew, just the offense from a defensive perspective going up against them in team periods. What do you like about that group?
12: Honestly, they make me work, you know, so I think I'm going to be really prepared for the season because I have to go and chase Ann around already all day. You know, I played him last year, so I know what type of competitor he is already, and then I get to see it. And we go back and forth in practice. Like, you would think that we hate each other, but then right after, you know, it's all love and competition. But even from our O-line, I think we're going to have, if not the best, one of the best O-lines in the country. So going up against Pritch every day, Tree, guys like that, it gets me better every day for sure.
3: Some big dudes over there. Hardest part about being a dad, what would you say?
12: Honestly, it's just wanting to be there for him all day, you know, but I understand that I still have a job to do and a dream that I had since I was, you know, a little kid. But having to be away from him, that's probably the hardest thing, but everything else is just a motivating factor for me.
3: Yeah, helps build that motivation for sure. It's so great to chat with you. Welcome to Nebraska, and look forward to watching you play.
12: Thank you. I appreciate it.
9: Great stuff. I hope you don't have permanent, when you're building your charts already, I hope it's not permanent, because I think that guy's going to be a single digit.
3: You think so?
9: Yeah. Unless he doesn't want to be. But I think he's already shown. And the fact that, as I mentioned earlier in hour number one, how often his name is mentioned by the underclassmen, I think he's coming, which is not always easy to do, coming into a program and as a transfer and already establishing as just an incredible leader. I mean, I think he's one of those guys that has stood out and is going to be not only a huge part on the field, but is just one of those leaders that they're going to turn to.
3: Yeah, I wouldn't undersell the perspective of being a new dad and how that maybe changes how you go to work every day. The motivation, that's the word that we use a lot in the interview for him. They're going to need him to play a big role in that room. There's got to be a toughness and a physicality about this defense that at times was absent last year, and he's one of those players that's going to have to provide it.
9: Two things that I took away from just talking with him, both in that interview and then, you know, outside of that when we were just chatting with him. But the fact that he said this is one of the most close-knit teams I've ever been a part of. And again, that's easy to say, but this is a guy that's been on teams. And I think they made a very big effort on that. And, you know, as what we've been told from players, just in interactions, it's a completely different schedule, right? I mean, it's not been what they've done with this staff since they got here. It's they changed, they moved up spring ball. They had, I think, the mat drills later. I mean, just the things that they've done has been completely different. And I think it's seems to be have paid dividends in the bonds that they've built, but it just, you don't take that lightly when a guy like that says, this is the closest team I've ever been a part of.
3: Yeah, I made a point to ask him. I said, you know, have you heard, is this different? Is this offseason different from year? Because he wasn't here last year. He wouldn't know. But he said everybody's told him that this is completely different. The way they're doing some things, summer workouts, you know, spring. I know they changed up the schedule for that. But there's a lot of different aspects of the routine for Coach Rue. I mean, they evaluate everything to get this team stronger in November. That's been the biggest issue. Can you close out a season? And they're doing a lot of things differently to try and do that.
9: Another thing, again, this is a guy that faced a lot of different offensive lines. And I don't think he'd just throw that out there if he didn't mean it. But when we talk about this offensive line and being potentially the strength of this football team, to have a guy like that say that this could be one of, if not the best offensive lines in the country, I think that also speaks volumes.
3: Yeah, because he's seen a lot, right?
9: Yeah.
3: And he's a bigger guy, and having to go up against Pritchett in a lot of those team periods, who's another guy that, you know, they're going to expect a lot out of coming into this year. This is iron sharpens iron. In order to get, you would imagine this defensive line by proxy being around this offensive line group is going to get them tougher, stronger, more physical heading into September 5th.
9: And then the last kind of point is, again, he kind of made a point, this was not in the interview, but talking about, look, this team has grit. And just how hard it's been with the workouts with Corey Campbell. And I think that they're embracing, they know they haven't won anything yet and they don't want to be offseason national champions. But I just, when you hear these kinds of things coming from a guy that's been outside of a program, that's not been here, but has been at a program and has played a lot of football, I think it carries a lot of weight, you know?
3: Yeah, and we saw them the other day running gassers out in 95-degree heat. A lot of that toughness, physicality, a lot of that comes down to the strength and conditioning program. We know how high Matt Rhule is on Corey Campbell and his staff and the adjustments they've made, and Anthony Jones certainly has taken note of that. I'm excited to see how maybe some of those tweaks take place in fall camp in a little less than a month and what that looks like for this staff and these players.
9: Woodhouse has been a trusted partner in your everyday since 1975. 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Got to get to a break. Got more of the show coming up right after this.
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28: Meet Josh.
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28: 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He's eager to play, and you can see the difference in his game.
30: This message presented by the Nebraska School Activities Association and the Nebraska State Interscholastic Athletic Administrators Association.
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9: Welcome back to Sports Nightly. I'm Jessica Coody, and joined by a very special guest here tonight, Adam Wagler, the College of Journalism and Mass Communication Interim Dean, and of course, a college that's very near and dear to our hearts at the Huskers Radio Network. We have lots of students that come through and work for us, but thank you so much for being here with us tonight.
32: Yeah, thanks for being here. Appreciate it.
9: Well, let's start. You guys have so many cool things going on around here, lots of students winning lots of awards, but let's start with the Experience Lab and the impact that that has on your students in providing them, you know, real-world experience.
32: Yeah. So it's a great opportunity that's built into our curriculum for students to get that real-world experience. We have a motto, do from day one, and that's what we're going to do. So students keep busy. There's eight different student media platforms, essentially, from advertising to sports to broadcasting to journalism. And they produce, over the last 4 years, thousands of stories. They've called hundreds of games. We've brought in professionals from each industry that we serve. So it's just a really great networking, portfolio building experience that's built in to our curriculum. And we're excited to have it, you know, work for students.
9: That's awesome. Well, mentioned that you guys have been racking up the awards here recently. Two students recently won top honors just this past spring at the Hearst National Writing Championship. Can you tell us about that?
32: Yeah. So Livia Ziske and Grace Lewis both were part of a depth reporting class that got them out to the Hearst. So they competed in the championships out in San Francisco this summer. And Livia won first place and Grace won third. So we're excited, you know, for the opportunity. It's a great experience because it's a week long in San Francisco as part of the Hearst Championship. So that alone is a great experience, but to see them win and be successful and compete against a lot of other great schools is, you know, really exciting for us.
9: Always love to bring home national titles around here, right?
32: Correct. Yeah, anytime.
9: Okay, well, let's talk about the student project, too. The Nebraska Behind Bars won a Kennedy Journalism Award. That's really exciting. What was that about? What was that project like?
32: Sure. So it's part of our depth reporting classes that we have at our college in journalism. We have two faculty professors, Chris Grave and Dr. Linda White, who are the Deep family chairs. That's an endowment from that family that's been super helpful for us to really provide opportunities for students to do more investigative reporting and really do deep dive journalism. So their project that won the RFK Award was covering the prison systems in Nebraska. There's lots of issues and things around those things that impact our community. And so they, all the students did different stories as part of that, and then Livia and Grace came out of those classes. So all around, just like a cool team effort, and then to see individuals, you know, flourish and be awarded for their work too, right? It's a lot of work. It's a lot of hard work. You know this. It's not something that's like a 9-to-5. So the students get, you know, real world experience as part of that, and to see them get rewarded to it is really cool. So.
9: And a couple of PRISM Awards. Tell us about that and what went into that, winning that award.
32: Sure. So that's on our advertising and public relations side. We have a student-run agency called Yacht that's been around for 15 years. They work with real clients, paying clients. A lot of our classes work with clients, but Yacht will work with paying clients. Specifically, this one, it was working on a project called Nurture Nebraska that's over in the Education College. And it's all to support childhood emotional and physical well-being in the state. And I think it's a good example of students in our advertising program that are developing communications campaigns, messaging for, you know, our

0: broadcasting and journalism, and students kind of cross over those boundaries and make connections. But we have some great, you know, student stories. Arden's a great example. I think it's a great example of not only students get real world experience by calling the Las Vegas Bowl game, but it's a heartwarming experience. She wanted to call the game with her dad, who has a sports broadcasting background. And I think the piece that I really like beyond those things is it shows how hardworking and go-getting our students are, right? They, you know, our faculty provide great opportunities. Bill Dolman was a key player in making that experience happen too. But having this Arden kind of go out and pitch an idea and make it happen because they want that experience is just all around like a cool story. And I, you know, can't be more proud of a student like that.
1: Arden Lockheim, again, a guest we've had on this program, actually. But, you know, you have student athletes, too. I mean, you guys are able to provide kind of the balance and still allow for them to be involved in stuff like Arden was able to all last season, but then also really get a great kind of foot in the door with broadcasting or whatever the media might be.
0: Yeah, I think it's, I mean, just all around, I think broadcasting in general is a great experience. It's the performative nature of it. It's the confidence building. It's articulating, you know, what you're seeing and trying, especially on audio, trying to, you know, convey that, what you're seeing to an audience over the radio or over a podcast. So, you know, it's great to see the successes of a student like that.
1: Another really cool student story is Michaela T. Can you tell us about her story?
0: Sure, and I actually had her in one of my classes, so I do know her a little bit more, but she's great. She's a non-traditional student. She worked for a while and received a scholarship that we have that's specific for students that grew up in foster care. So she just has a really good story, and she's one of the hardest working students I've met. You know, she's just one of those people that realized that she wanted to come back, get an education, work in advertising, develop her communication skills, and she's taken advantage of every opportunity here. So it's great to see.
1: What a great story. All right, we can't leave out the faculty either. Tell us about Valerie Jones and the award she's won.
0: Sure. I mean, we have a lot of award-winning faculty, but Valerie has like a really interesting research line. She has a mix of AI ethics and aging populations of how, you know, it might help with loneliness when you get a little bit older. And that took her to Australia last year as part of a Fulbright program. But this summer, she went over to Norway as part of a Fulbright specialist program, talking about her research, giving lectures on, you know, data ethics, analytics and AI, but also helping do some communications and advertising PR work because she has a strong industry and professional background in advertising PR.
1: That's great. All right, and 125 years of the Daily Nebraskan, and I know you guys have a lot of students that go over there and do great work for those guys, but what's the importance of that and just, again, having the sustainability of 125 years?
0: Yeah, I mean, we've been around that long as well, so it's one of those things. It's been a great partnership over the years. Every one of our alumni that have worked at the DN always speaks fondly and highly of that experience. I think it's a great complement to our curriculum. You know, obviously we don't, you know, run or we're not in charge of the DN, but we work closely with them, and we know that it is an opportunity for students to get additional real work and really get connected with campus and understand everything that's happening and inform the student population. It's a good news organization on campus that's been a great experience for our alumni.
1: You know, again, I mentioned at the top just our students that work for us, and just we couldn't do what we do without your students. As, you know, a dean, a leader of this, you know, journalism and mass communication in this college, how proud does that make you to see your students go on and doing these great things?
0: Yeah, I mean, I fell into teaching, and it was not on a five-year plan, and 20 years later, I'm still here, because that's why, you know, it's seeing student success, seeing alumni come back and kind of mentor and coach and help the next generation. You know, we have awesome students, awesome faculty, awesome staff that create a community that I think a lot of students enjoy and benefit from, and, you know, it's a job of ours to, like, provide those opportunities, and that's a lot of fun.
1: Well, thank you so much for your time, and thanks for all the great work you guys are doing. It's been fun to watch, and we'll keep using your students, too.
0: I appreciate it. Anytime.
1: And that is Adam Wagler, the interim dean with the College of Journalism and Mass Communication here at the University of Nebraska. Got to get to a break. More coming up right after this.
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10: 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Welcome back to Sports Nightly. Kyle Crooks, I'm Jessica Cootey, also with some interns from the College of Journalism and Mass Communication, who I, in and out of that interview, just kept bragging about our interns, and you wish I would take that back.
11: Yeah, it's been a rough day. Look, Maddie has a chance to make up for it on Wednesday on a Thursday.
10: Listen, so Maddie Mills is going to ride in, what is it called again?
12: It's called the Ragbri.
10: Which is what?
12: A 7-day bike ride across Iowa. So it's like, I think it's 50
11: miles. If you created my own personal hell, I think that'd be number one.
10: Also, did you do all the text counts of the votes?
11: Was somebody, did somebody tell him?
10: Did you wash Kyle's car?
12: I've heard I've been demanded to do
11: No, he's supposed
12: tasks.
11: To do listener's laundry okay. in the car, not mine.
10: Yeah, just, okay, so what's your task that you're doing?
12: Yes, so Ragbri, it's around 60 to 80 miles each day. The longest day is like 90 miles. But yeah, just biking from town to town. I think it will be somewhat enjoyable. We will see how tired. Enjoyable. We'll see how tired I will get.
10: You're going to be doing some check-ins, maybe.
12: Yep.
10: Maybe some live check-ins. I did ask Coach Ravel if she's going to be doing it, and she said no. She's going to be out recruiting, so she can't participate. But I was telling her that we were talking about it, and I know that she's done those races in the past. I said, we're talking on the air about maybe doing a group outing to one of her classes. And she said, come on Wednesday at 5:30 a.m. So we're in. We're in. Let's all do it.
11: I'll
10: come
11: see
10: on,
11: you there.
10: Team building.
11: I'll see you there, coach.
10: So, listen, I do think we should do it. It's on my list. I'm kind of trying to build this list of things that we're going to do with the interns. And
11: paintball.
10: That's number one. You want to paintball. I want to go take a cycling class with Coach Ravel.
11: So we got to find some sort of happy medium there because we're on different ends of the spectrum here. What? Batting cages?
10: We'll see. All right. What do you have for us on Wind Out Wednesday, a.k.a. Throwback Thursday?
12: Yeah, I got four different years for us today.
10: By the way, you're welcome for changing the entire week around for you.
12: I know. I appreciate it that we moved the joke, made some room for Wind Out Wednesday. Because I know it is one of Kyle's favorite segments.
11: It is, actually. So.
10: He's out on Trivia Tuesday, but Wind Out Wednesday.
11: No, I'm back on Trivia Tuesday.
12: Oh, did you win this week?
11: I did.
10: You finally.
11: You probably heard about it. That you probably saw in the newspapers.
12: Yeah. All right. First year, Apple releases the iPad.
11: iPad, huh?
10: Okay.
12: Yeah. Kobe reaches 25,000 points, passing Wilt Chamberlain for the youngest player to ever do it.
10: 2008.
12: Close. Okay. Next one. Husker's final year in the Big 12. Football finishes 6-2 in the conference. And
10: 2010.
12: Yeah. Yep. Other one, One Direction was formed. I feel like Kyle probably would have gotten that one.
11: Okay. They're all skating on thin ice here.
10: I did hear him blame Post Malone in the bathroom earlier.
11: Yeah.
10: You should have a Post Malone question
11: in there.
10: Get to
11: that in the last segment.
12: And the Vancouver Olympics, 2004. Well,
11: what was the first,
12: that
11: first
12: was,
11: clue?
12: That was the last two clues of 2010.
10: 2010, Kyle.
11: Oh.
12: Yeah. It's all right. All right. So next one. The Kodak Brownie camera was made, making photography easy for the average person. Okay. This year, women were allowed to compete in Olympics for the first time ever. The University of Nebraska-Lincoln turned 31 years old.
10: It's like in the 1920s?
12: Decent bit off.
10: Oh. 1910s?
12: Closer. And then lastly, America had 76 million people.
10: 1902?
12: Close.
11: 1890.
12: Farther.
10: 1905?
12: Farther.
10: Higher or lower?
12: Lower. Lower.
10: 1902, 1905, so 1904, 1903.
12: Nope. Wrong way. Still closer with 1902.
11: 1901.
12: Closer.
10: 1900.
12: 1900, right on the number.
10: 1900. Wow. That's okay. Yeah. Learned something today.
12: University's been around for a long time.
10: Well, I just more so didn't realize it was 1900 when the women were allowed to compete.
12: Paris Olympics.
10: Yeah.
12: It was in Paris.
10: It's amazing.
12: All right, next year, Elon Musk makes it to the top, becomes the richest person in the world.
11: Wasn't that recently?
12: It's for you to determine.
11: Like very recently?
10: It's not a year, Kyle.
12: It's for you to determine. Facebook becomes Meta. Husker volleyball went 26-8, reaching the national championship game. Lost to Wisconsin that year.
11: 2017.
10: 2021. That's my first year.
12: 17 was last time they
10: first
12: won.
10: First year.
12: Yeah. Other two, Squid Games.
10: Although, I by no means am celebrating the loss in Wisconsin in the national championship, but I'm just glad I won the point. This is not a competition. Sorry, Kyle. It's not a competition. I'd be winning this one, too.
12: Team game. Team game, Jess.
11: I'm out on all you.
12: Other things in 2021, Squid Games shatters Netflix
11: never
12: records. And Tom Brady wins number 7 with the Bucks.
11: Okay, I probably would have gotten it then.
12: All right, so this is a little bit prior to about a month ago, this next reference for this next year. Weird Al Yankovic was born this year.
11: Camden?
10: 78.
8: I'm not telling you.
12: Yeah, I was going to say, Camden, don't spoil it for everyone.
11: He's his biggest fan, so.
12: The U.S. launched Pioneer 4, which was the first American probe to leave Earth's gravity.
10: 72.
12: Nope. That was after, that would be after they land on the moon. The first Barbie doll was made this year.
11: Hmm.
10: Weird Al is that old?
12: Or is Barbie that young? And then Husker football ended Oklahoma's 74-game unbeaten streak.
10: Oh, it's in the 60s.
12: In the Big 7. In the Big 7.
10: 64?
12: Closer.
10: 65. 66.
12: Wrong way. Lastly, Hawaii was admitted as the 50th state.
11: 61? 58?
10: No, it's in the 60s.
12: Kyle was closest 60? So far. Kyle's still the closest. He's
10: 62. Got it. 61.
12: He's got it sandwiched. Kyle's got it sandwiched.
10: 59. 60
11: and a half?
12: 59.
10: I thought it was in the
11: 60s. You told me it was in the 60s.
10: I thought it was in the 60s.
11: Well, this was a
10: apparently
11: terrible.
10: I don't remember my previous employer very well.
12: We had a couple good years.
10: That's good. You're iffy.
12: I've noticed the farther we go back, the harder it gets. Then we're just guessing.
10: But I should have known because, again, when I was in Oklahoma, we were working on some history stuff. I should have known. I just like dates for me don't stick. Mm. That's why I'm not
11: dates and names.
10: Dates, names, I'm not good at trivia, so I'm apparently better than Kyle, but I'm still not very good, so people are probably screaming at their radios right now at us.
11: It's time for a break.
10: 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We're going to get to a break. Kyle's like, get to a break. We're back with more coming up after this.
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10: 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Welcome back. Final few minutes left for us here on not just the show, but for the week. We've got another best of coming up for you tomorrow night. What is it again? I forgot.
11: It is Nebraska's last win in East Lansing was 2012.
10: Okay.
11: So we'll be airing that tomorrow, of course, led by Greg Sharp, that call. And, of course, the Huskers will start Big Ten play in East Lansing. Be my first time in that city.
10: I like town. It. Actually, I think...
11: When did you go to East
10: Lansing? I've been there twice, actually.
11: Yeah.
10: Not good outcomes, obviously, as you just said.
11: They last played in 2023, so Rule's first year, they lost by a field goal.
10: And then the year before, it was special
11: OT.
10: Teams. It was
11: 2021.
10: Not good. So it was my first year, and then, Coach Rule's first year, and close games both times. But, cool stadium, natural grass, so we'll be able to get some photos of Damon and Ben checking
11: sniffing
10: out the grass.
11: The grass.
10: Eating the grass, whatever you want to call it.
11: I'm excited to go to that stadium.
10: Yeah.
11: I'm excited to check them off the list because I have not been to Oregon yet. I haven't either.
10: I'm excited about that one.
11: That'd be a really cool. I think that's a bucket list one for a lot of Husker fans. I wonder how much red we'll see in Autzen for that game. I've been to Illinois for baseball, and the guys after showered inside the football stadium, so I got to see the field there. It's a pretty they're getting, I think, a brand new video board that was under construction when we were there. So
10: you'll like the booth at Illinois,
11: which
10: Michigan State's a good booth too.
11: So. I think Oregon's pretty good from what I've heard from people. And
10: the
11: Rutgers, I'm excited
10: to
11: go to Rutgers.
10: Oregon is right around my birthday. So we'll be going to, like, basically my birthday dinner there.
11: I'm excited. So Damon's really got to step up his game then.
10: I think he's already got the place picked.
11: Really?
10: Yeah.
11: I wonder how many he has picked already. Have you been to Rutgers yet?
10: Yes.
11: Yep. I'm excited to go to Rutgers because I've watched games in that stadium, obviously, growing up, but the New Jersey connection, but going there and
10: how far is Washington, D.C. from Rutgers?
11: It's not too far because it's central Jersey, so you're nearing South Jersey. So it's probably like, I don't know, 3 hours maybe.
10: My dad is a huge history guy, and he's never been to Washington, D.C., so he's maybe looking into going there.
11: Yeah, that'll be good. That'll be, I think, as we saw with volleyball, when the Huskers played Rutgers on the road and basketball was there, there's a massive contingent of Husker fans in the New York City area. Just... What in the world is wrong with you? She tried to drink water. I might have to take us off the air tonight.
10: I think you are.
11: Jess has been dealing with a cough for probably a week now. She coughed. I don't think she knew this. She coughed in my face on the way out of the studio. She just has had this nagging cough where it's just constant. Constant. I'm going to have to move over here so I can see the clock. We got about a minute left. So my hope is Jess will be back here. Hopefully she takes some cough syrup and she's ready to go. We'll have we had a great week of shows this week.
10: Oh my gosh. Bad.
11: We'll have a great week coming up. We'll have more football interviews, Carson Yasa, some newcomers, some Hall of Famers. We'll see if Jess is still with us. Hopefully you have a great weekend. It's raining out right now. Looks like the rain has slowed down.
10: Stop making me laugh. It's making
11: so we'll
10: it worse.
11: Get down to our cars.
10: Good 20 seconds.
11: And this is, look, hopefully Sonny can fix some things.
10: I apologize.
11: Jess is just, look,
10: close
11: Jess
10: it out.
11: Will get better.
10: See you Monday.
11: We will see you Monday. Bye, everybody.

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7: This is a Fox News alert. I'm Tom Graham. The White House says President Trump will reveal new details about America's election security during an address to the nation tonight. Press Secretary Caroline Levitt.
8: We are the greatest country in the history of the world. We should have the safest and most secure elections in the history of the world. And what the president will be speaking about tonight will show you that perhaps that is not the case.
7: Democrats warn the president is trying to sow doubt about election integrity ahead of November's midterms. Two people are dead in Texas following relentless rains and flash flooding in the central and southern part of the state.
9: A male near Comfort who was swept away in an RV. Another is a female in Uvalde.
7: Texas Governor Greg Abbott. 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
14: News Channel Nebraska AccuWeather.
15: Partly cloudy tonight with a chance for showers. Lows around 71. South winds 5 to 10 miles per hour. A mix of clouds and sun again tomorrow. Highs level off around 91. Tomorrow night, 73. Lots of sunshine and dry Saturday and Sunday with highs in the mid-90s. Looking at the long range, 100 Monday, 92 Tuesday, and 85 on Wednesday. I'm weatherology meteorologist Laura Lockwood on News Channel Nebraska. Currently 84.
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How old do you think I am? He said. I said, well, I didn't know. He said, I turned 65 about 11 months ago. I was sitting

He said, women think about themselves when menfolk ain't around. And friends are hard to find when they discover that you're down. He said, I tried it all.

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Oh, and we all wondered if she would. And it kept running through my mind. 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
3: Lows dip down to about 71 tonight under partly cloudy skies, south winds 5 to 10 miles per hour. Sunshine mixed with clouds at times again tomorrow, daytime highs approaching 91. 73 tomorrow night, clear skies. Clear skies and dry Saturday and Sunday with highs in the mid-90s. Looking further out, 100 Monday, 92 Tuesday, and 85 on Wednesday. I'm weatherology meteorologist Laura Lockwood on News Channel Nebraska. Right now, it's 82 degrees.
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But we'd get together in a family circle singing loud. 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
2: This is a Fox News alert. President Trump talking election security and integrity. I'm Kevin Uretsky, Fox News.
3: No country could be great without fair and honest elections.
2: The president making a speech from the White House this evening claiming that starting in 2020, China compromised U.S. election data.
3: Resulting in China's illicit acquisition of 220 million U.S. voter files.
2: President Trump claiming that evidence of wrongdoing and election meddling, including the potential hacking of ballot machines, was hidden from him. He's calling for an investigation and potential charges against anyone proven to be responsible. Earlier today, Senate Minority Leader Chuck Schumer on the Senate floor saying that the president's speech was delivered tonight because the president's afraid of losing badly in the midterms. This is a Fox News alert.
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9: Lows dip down to about 71 tonight under partly cloudy skies. South winds 5 to 10 miles per hour. Sunshine mixed with clouds at times again. Tomorrow, daytime highs approaching 91. 73 tomorrow night, clear skies. Clear skies and dry Saturday and Sunday with highs in the mid-90s. Looking further out, 100 Monday, 92 Tuesday, and 85 on Wednesday. I'm weatherology meteorologist Laura Lockwood on News Channel Nebraska. Right now, it's 82 degrees.
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1: Will dip down to about 71 tonight under partly cloudy skies, south winds 5 to 10 miles per hour. Sunshine mixed with clouds at times again tomorrow, daytime highs approaching 91. 73 tomorrow night, clear skies. Clear skies and dry Saturday and Sunday with highs in the mid-90s. Looking further out, 100 Monday, 92 Tuesday, and 85 on Wednesday. I'm weatherology meteorologist Laura Lockwood on News Channel Nebraska. Right now, 79.
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Oh, he hates to leave her, but he's got another show to do. He knows she gets lonely, so he lets her know he's thinking about her. And though millions are listening, she knows who he's talking to.

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He taped his show just so he could be home with her. The radio was playing, and as he walked in on her, her lover, he heard himself saying the last words that they ever heard.

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2: This is a Fox News alert. I'm Ted Lindner. President Trump addressing the nation earlier tonight discussing voting integrity.
3: No country could be great without fair and honest elections. You have to trust your country, because if there can be no trust, there can be no greatness. And that's very simple.
2: The president revisiting some of the claims he's previously made about Republican losses, particularly 2020, including the potential hacking of ballot machines, claiming that info was hidden from him. He's calling for investigations and potential charges against anyone proven to be responsible. And two people are dead in Texas following relentless rains and flash flooding in the central and southern part of the state.
4: A male near Comfort, who was swept away in an RV. Another is a female in Uvalde.
2: It's Texas Governor Greg Abbott. 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
10: We'll zip down to about 71 tonight under partly cloudy skies. South winds 5 to 10 miles per hour. Sunshine mixed with clouds at times again. Tomorrow, daytime highs approaching 91. 73 tomorrow night, clear skies. Clear skies and dry Saturday and Sunday with highs in the mid-90s. Looking further out, 100 Monday, 92 Tuesday, and 85 on Wednesday. I'm weatherology meteorologist Laura Lockwood on News Channel Nebraska. Right now, it's 77 degrees.
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3: The most famous of all the voodoo queens that ever existed is Marie Laveau down in Louisiana. 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She's supposed to have a lot of magic potions.

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2: We'll dip down to about 71 tonight under partly cloudy skies, south winds 5 to 10 miles per hour. Sunshine mixed with clouds at times again tomorrow. Daytime highs approaching 91. 73 tomorrow night, clear skies. Clear skies and dry Saturday and Sunday with highs in the mid-90s. Looking further out, 100 Monday, 92 Tuesday, and 85 on Wednesday. I'm weatherology meteorologist Laura Lockwood on News Channel Nebraska. Right now, it's 77 degrees.
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2: This is a Fox News alert. I'm Sue Guzman. President Trump addressing the nation tonight, alleging widespread Chinese interference in the 2020 presidential election.
3: 18 states have been bought, stolen, or hacked by China. Yet those responsible for sounding the alarm instead kept the information secret and hidden. They did not disclose to me as president or to anyone else.
2: Says he's authorized a declassification of documents outlining the alleged interference. Two people are dead in flash flooding in Texas.
4: A male near Comfort, who was swept away in an RV. Another is a female in Uvalde.
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9: Lows dip down to about 71 tonight under partly cloudy skies. South winds 5 to 10 miles per hour. Sunshine mixed with clouds at times again. Tomorrow, daytime highs approaching 91. 73 tomorrow night, clear skies. Clear skies and dry Saturday and Sunday with highs in the mid-90s. Looking further out, 100 Monday, 92 Tuesday, and 85 on Wednesday. I'm weatherology meteorologist Laura Lockwood on News Channel Nebraska. Right now, it's 77 degrees.
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4: On a warm summer's evening, on a train bound for nowhere, I met up with a gambler. 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
6: News Channel Nebraska AccuWeather.
7: Lows dip down to about 71 tonight under partly cloudy skies. South winds 5 to 10 miles per hour. Sunshine mixed with clouds at times again. Tomorrow, daytime highs approaching 91. 73 tomorrow night, clear skies. Clear skies and dry Saturday and Sunday with highs in the mid-90s. Looking further out, 100 Monday, 92 Tuesday, and 85 on Wednesday. I'm weatherology meteorologist Laura Lockwood on News Channel Nebraska. Currently, it's 75 degrees.
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5: News. I'm Ted Lindner. President Trump says his administration will release declassified documents that show evidence previous administrations worked to cover it up, mass voter fraud. Addressing the nation, the president on Thursday night claimed the FBI uncovered a scheme to award gift cards to fraudsters based on how many votes they cast.
6: It was pay, play, and cheat. The FBI agents working on the case believe that crimes were committed, yet the Biden Department of Justice slow-walked the investigation and killed it.
5: Senate Minority Leader Chuck Schumer, though, accusing the Trump administration of attempting to interfere in the midterm elections. And two people are dead in Texas following relentless rains and flash flooding.
7: A male near Comfort, who was swept away, and an RV. Another is a female in Uvalde.
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0: 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The Brownville Education Center for Arts and Humanities, also known as BECCA, will host its annual summer fundraiser, a whole hog barbecue, Saturday, July 18th from 11 to 2 at the Village Hall in downtown Brownville on Main Street. The food crew will set up the night before for this 12-hour process, and they'll even have a tractor for an old-fashioned ice cream churn to create a sweet treat for everybody who attends. 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
2: Clear skies overnight with lows around 71. Winds out of the south 5 to 10 miles per hour. Mainly sunny skies. Friday, slight chance of rain showers. High temperatures reach up to 91. Lows around 74. Friday night, clear skies. Highs level off around 95. Saturday, with a slight chance of rain showers. 94, bright sunshine expected Sunday. I'm weatherology meteorologist Laura Lockwood on News Channel Nebraska. Currently 74.
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0: clear skies. Highs level off around 95 Saturday, with a slight chance of rain showers. 94, bright sunshine expected Sunday. I'm weatherology meteorologist Laura Lockwood on News Channel Nebraska. Currently 74.
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5: News, I'm Sue Gussman. President Trump says he has proof of foreign interference in U.S. elections.
6: 18 states have been bought, stolen, or hacked by China. Yet those responsible for sounding the alarm instead kept the information secret and hidden. They did not disclose to me as president or to anyone else.
5: He says he has authorized the declassification of the documents outlining the alleged interference. Two people dead in flash flooding in Texas. Commander of the Texas Military Department, Major General Tom Seltzer, says the state has deployed 10 helicopters to rescue people in need.
7: 8 UH-60 Blackhawks and 2 heavy lift Chinook helicopters. They're forward staged across San Antonio, Austin, Hondo, Uvalde, Fredericksburg, and Kerrville.
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The whole

0: 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Let's look at that Community Notebook now, brought to you by Ambassador Health, your local family-owned leader in post-hospital rehabilitation and long-term care. The Yarn Crafters Club meets on the first Wednesday of each month at the Morton James Public Library in Nebraska City. 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
4: 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Weather.
5: Clear skies overnight with lows around 71. Winds out of the south 5 to 10 miles per hour. Mainly sunny skies. Friday, slight chance of rain showers. High temperatures reach up to 91. Lows around 74. Friday night, clear skies. Highs level off around 95. Saturday, with a slight chance of rain showers. 94, bright sunshine expected Sunday. I'm weatherology meteorologist Laura Lockwood on News Channel Nebraska. Currently 72.
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4: Clear skies overnight with lows around 71. Winds out of the south, 5 to 10 miles per hour. Mainly sunny skies. Friday, slight chance of rain showers. High temperatures reach up to 91. Lows around 74. Friday night, clear skies. Highs level off around 95. Saturday, with a slight chance of rain showers. 94, bright sunshine expected Sunday. I'm weatherology meteorologist Laura Lockwood on News Channel Nebraska. Currently, 72.

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said I'd never say it again. 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
2: News. I'm Ted Lindner. President Trump announcing Thursday night his administration is going to release declassified documents he says shows evidence China interfered in the 2020 election. Addressing the nation from the White House, he claimed the country worked to discredit his accomplishments.
3: The Chinese government's strategy against the United States was focused on undermining domestic confidence in the U.S. president. They wanted to just make you sound like your president wasn't so hot, when actually your president has done a great job.
2: Senate Minority Leader Chuck Schumer accused the Trump administration of attempting to interfere in the midterms. The president using his address to urge Congress to pass the Save America Act. Two people are dead in Texas following relentless rains.
4: A male near Comfort, who was swept away in an RV. Another is a female in Uvalde.
2: Texas Governor Greg Abbott. 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

0: The Martin James Public Library here in Nebraska City hosts the Lego Club on the first and third Monday of each month. 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
2: Clear skies overnight with lows around 71. Winds out of the south 5 to 10 miles per hour. Mainly sunny skies. Friday, slight chance of rain showers. High temperatures reach up to 91. Lows around 74. Friday night, clear skies. Highs level off around 95. Saturday, with a slight chance of rain showers. 94, bright sunshine expected Sunday. I'm weatherology meteorologist Laura Lockwood on News Channel Nebraska. Currently 72.
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You know the heart of country music still beats in Luke the Drifter. You can tell it when he sang I Saw the Light. Old Marty, Hank, and Lefty. 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
2: Clear skies overnight with lows around 71. Winds out of the south 5 to 10 miles per hour. Mainly sunny skies Friday. Slight chance of rain showers. High temperatures reach up to 91. Lows around 74. Friday night, clear skies. Highs level off around 95. Saturday, with a slight chance of rain showers. 94, bright sunshine expected Sunday. I'm weatherology meteorologist Laura Lockwood on News Channel Nebraska. Currently 72.
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3: News. I'm Sue Guzman. Air sirens sounding in Bahrain after Iran claimed an attack on a U.S. airbase. This as the U.S. ramped up its strikes against Iran Thursday, targeting bridges and roadways. White House Press Secretary Caroline Leavitt.
4: The president has proved not just to Iran, but to the entire world that we can hit Iran anytime, anywhere, any place. And their ability to defend themselves has been essentially wiped out.
3: No word on whether an actual airbase was struck. President Trump says he has proof of foreign interference in U.S. elections.
5: The Chinese government's strategy against the United States was focused on undermining domestic confidence in the U.S. president. They wanted to just make you sound like your president wasn't so hot, when actually your president has done a great job.
3: He says he's authorized the release of classification of documents. 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
3: AccuWeather. Clear skies overnight with lows around 71. Winds out of the south 5 to 10 miles per hour. Mainly sunny skies. Friday, slight chance of rain showers. High temperatures reach up to 91. Lows around 74. Friday night, clear skies. Highs level off around 95. Saturday, with a slight chance of rain showers. 94, bright sunshine expected Sunday. I'm weatherology meteorologist Laura Lockwood on News Channel Nebraska. Currently 72.
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0: Clear skies overnight with lows around 71. Winds out of the south, 5 to 10 miles per hour. Mainly sunny skies. Friday, slight chance of rain showers. High temperatures reach up to 91. Lows around 74. Friday night, clear skies. Highs level off around 95. Saturday, with a slight chance of rain showers. 94, bright sunshine expected Sunday. I'm weatherology meteorologist Laura Lockwood on News Channel Nebraska. Right now, it's 71 degrees.
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devil went down to Georgia. 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When he came across this young man sawing on a fiddle and playing it hot, and the devil jumped up on a hickory stump and said, "Boy, let me tell you what. 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

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'Cause I told you once, you son of a gun.

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2: News. I'm Ted Lindner. As the conflict with Iran continues, the Pentagon launching strikes against a commercial vessel Thursday, claiming the ship was attempting to break a U.S. naval blockade of Iranian ports.
3: For the first time since President Trump ordered a resumption of the naval blockade, U.S. forces disabled an oil tanker, firing Hellfire missiles at the stacks, trying to run through it to Iran's Karg Island.
2: Fox's Lucas Tomlinson. And President Trump announcing Thursday's administration will release declassified documents, he says, show evidence China interfered in the 2020 election, addressing the nation from the White House Thursday night. He claimed the country worked to discredit his accomplishments.
4: The Chinese government's strategy against the United States was focused on undermining domestic confidence in the U.S. president. They wanted to just make you sound like your president wasn't so hot.
2: President Trump using his address to urge Congress to pass the Save America Act. 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
5: News Channel Nebraska AccuWeather.
6: Highs level off around 91 today under mainly sunny skies, with a slight chance of rain showers. Winds out of the south, 5 to 10 miles per hour. Clear skies tonight, lows dip down to about 74. Clear skies tomorrow, slight chance of rain showers, highs level off around 95. Sunny skies Sunday, with daytime highs approaching 94. 100 Monday. I'm weatherology meteorologist Laura Lockwood on News Channel Nebraska. Currently 71.
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It sounds country, man. That's what it is. It's a country song. Yeah. Yeah. Okay. Well, 1, 2, 3, 4. 1, 2, 3, 4. Busted flat in Baton Rouge and heading for the trains.

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3: Emergency response officials told Lake Wakanda

0: showers, highs level off around 95. Sunny skies, Sunday with daytime highs approaching 94.
1: 100 Monday.
0: 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Currently 71.
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2: News. I'm Sue Gussman. President Trump says he has proof of foreign interference in U.S. elections.
3: The Chinese government's strategy against the United States was focused on undermining domestic confidence in the U.S. president. They wanted to just make you sound like your president wasn't so hot, when actually your president has done a great job.
2: He says he's authorized the release of declassified documents from the archives. Air sirens sounding in Bahrain after Iran claimed an attack on a U.S. airbase. This as the U.S. ramped up its strikes against Iran Thursday, targeting bridges and roadways.
4: The president has proved not just to Iran, but to the entire world that we can hit Iran anytime, anywhere, any place. And their ability to defend themselves has been essentially wiped out.
2: White House Press Secretary Caroline Levitt. 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

0: This Look at Your Community Notebook is thanks to Ambassador Health, your local family-owned leader in post-hospital rehabilitation and long-term care. 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
1: Highs level off around 91 today under mainly sunny skies with a slight chance of rain showers. Winds out of the south 5 to 10 miles per hour. Clear skies tonight, lows dip down to about 74. Clear skies tomorrow, slight chance of rain showers. Highs level off around 95. Sunny skies Sunday with daytime highs approaching 94. 100 Monday. I'm weatherology meteorologist Laura Lockwood on News Channel Nebraska. Right now, 70.
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0: I'm Brent Barnett on Brownfield. A market analyst is encouraged by recent steps from the U.S. and China to ease trade tensions. U.S. Commodities President Don Rose.
1: U.S. is looking to take off the 10% tariffs against fentanyl with China. At the same time, China's looking at a reciprocal reduction of 10% on U.S. grain imports. So, you know, the bottom line, I think it's a demand boost.
0: More news up next on Brownfield.
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3: Well, I had 2 weeks vacation coming, so I thought I'd drive down to Florida, spend some time with an old friend, date a few girls, make a few parties, and just kind of live it up again. So I packed up my car, and then I called my mom in Tennessee and told her what I planned to do. She said, "Son, are you coming by?" And I said, "Mom, I'm really pushed for time, but I'll see you in a week or two." And I was driving through this little town in Georgia when I remembered today's Mama's birthday. Well, I thought I'll just stop and wire some flowers. Shouldn't take too long. Then I'll be on my way. So I walked in the flower shop, and the first thing I saw was this little boy with his eyes full of tears. I said, "What's wrong, son?" He said, "Mama loves roses, and today's her birthday, and I haven't seen her in almost..."

He said, I live with Grandma now, but I promised Mama some roses, because I talk to her all the time. I wanted to give her 5, because that's how old I am. But the lady said I couldn't buy them with just a dime. Well, a little fella's story kind of touched my heart, so I told the lady to give him what he wanted and charge it to me. Then I told her I needed to wire 12 roses to my mama up in Chapel Hill, Tennessee. I looked around and the little boy was gone. But all of a sudden the door flew open and he come running back in. He said, Mister, I forgot to thank you for the roses. He smiled and shook my hand and ran back out again. Well, I started on out of town, and I was feeling real proud of myself for thinking of my mama and really caring. When I looked out the window and I saw that same little boy kneeling by a grave in an old cemetery, I stopped my car and walked over to where the little boy was kneeling down. And he smiled up at me and said, this is where my mama stays. She says she sure does thank you for these pretty roses. Well, that's when I had to walk away. And I drove straight back to that flower shop and I said, lady, have you sent those flowers to Tennessee? She said, no, not yet. I said, well, never mind. I'll just take them back with me.

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1: I was toting my pack along the dusty Winnemucca Road when along came a semi with a high-end canvas-covered load. 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
2: News. I'm Gianna Gelosi. President Trump addressed the nation last night.
3: President Trump said in his White House remarks, as the midterms approach, he claimed the security of America's elections have been under attack.
4: January 2020 to June 2026. This is a cyber threat aimed at the very heart of our democracy.
3: Documents now on the White House website or what he says proves this. But Senate Minority Leader Chuck Schumer said Trump's plan was to cast doubt in voters' minds before November.
2: Fox's Gernal Scott, wildfire smoke from Canada spreading across the U.S.
5: All the way from the Great Lakes, even out as far as New England, and in a number of major cities today, air quality readings surged to levels so dangerous that one public health expert said nobody should be outside.
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7: From the News Channel Nebraska Newsroom, I'm Dan Swanson. The latest report from the National Taxpayers Union and the Platt Institute says Nebraska must enact new power grid policies to encourage data centers and digital infrastructure, even as 10 counties have passed moratoriums on data center permits. Pete Sepp of the Taxpayers Union said lawmakers should not hesitate to meet the electrical demands of a modern economy, and a Platt Institute report urges lawmakers to act now. The report recognizes potential from data centers in expanding the economic base and lowering taxes on residents. The owner of a $1 billion power plant in Otoe County would have been assessed about $18 million in property taxes in 2025, which is the equivalent to 38% of all the property taxes the county collected in the year. If the tax collection were in a single school district like Nebraska City, it would pay the school's entire annual expenses for nearly a year and a half. Otoe County's total valuation in 2025 was $3.7 billion, and the valuation of the Nebraska City School District is $1.3 billion. In a scenario where there is a taxable $1 billion power plant, it could potentially double the tax valuation at Nebraska City and cut property taxes paid by households in half. A private power plant that is tethered to a large electrical customer will pay local property taxes. LB 1261 protects the private power company from eminent domain by the public power district, but data center opponents ask what happens if the private power company voluntarily merges with public power. In that case, the power plant will still pay a payment in lieu of taxes, but the payment is calculated based on a percentage of the electricity sold within the jurisdiction. If a data center permanently shuts down due to technological advances, such as space deployment or quantum computing, the private power company would no longer have authority to exist. The power plant might entice a new customer, but it would not be able to unilaterally merge with public power. Such a merger scenario would require permission from the five-member Nebraska Power Review Board, which is appointed by the governor. News Channel Nebraska is not aware of any specific data center proposal for Otoe County, but some Nebraska City residents say they have been approached by the power development company Tenaska about purchasing land. Omaha and Lincoln economic development groups announced the formation of the AgWorks Corridor across 11 counties. The initiative is intended to attract investment, support innovation, and help companies with access to labor, manufacturing capabilities, and global markets. Economic developers mentioned the I-80 corridor between Lincoln and Omaha as an economic engine. Christy Vinn, facility manager at Cargill Blair, called the Blair campus a biotechnology oasis. Omaha and Lincoln are described as hubs for processing agricultural inputs. A press release from Select Greater Omaha and Lincoln Partnership for Economic Development references 700 companies and 37,000 employees to support a dense, specialized business ecosystem. The press release also cited education and research capacities in the corridor. With a deadline for incumbents to file for village board, the Richardson County Election Office reports new filings. For Dawson Village Board, filing are Larry Koch and Stephanie Ingraham. At Rulo, Regina Barber has filed. Kenneth Stroff and John Keane at Salem. For Schubert, Gary Hayes and Linda Pachin. For Stella, Kyle Gossman, Rick Raymer as the incumbents, and Gould is a non-incumbent. At Verdon, candidates are Cody Barr and Denise Coso. The Rural Main Street Index has plummeted for July and sank below growth neutral for the fifth time in the past 6 months. The survey conducted by Creighton University Professor Ernie Goss identified weak commodity prices as the top threat. More than half of CEOs reported that weak commodity prices are the greatest challenge to the agricultural economy moving forward. The survey indicated weak cash flows, slowing equipment sales, and dips in the farm and ranch land value index. Nebraska's top five exported agricultural products, beef, corn, soybean, pork, and soybean meal, fell by 9.9% for the first two quarters compared to the same period in 2025. The river stage is at 8.5 feet. From the News Channel Nebraska Newsroom, I'm Dan Swanson.
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9: Highs level off around 91 today under mainly sunny skies with a slight chance of rain showers. Winds out of the south 5 to 10 miles per hour. Clear skies tonight, lows dip down to about 74. Clear skies tomorrow, slight chance of rain showers. Highs level off around 95. Sunny skies Sunday with daytime highs approaching 94. 100 Monday. I'm weatherology meteorologist Laura Lockwood on News Channel Nebraska. Right now, 69.
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0: Thursday, hogs were mixed, soybeans, cattle, and corn finished lower. I'm John Perkins with a Brownfield Market Update. Plant your potential and harvest your reality with Stein. Each season brings promise and potential. Turn that potential into reality by planting the best genetics from Stein Seed Company. Soybeans were lower on profit-taking and technical selling, along with some outside market influence during the session. Old crop export sales were up on the week, but below average. New crop was the largest in months when both of those were led by China. The trade continues to monitor potential crop stress in some key U.S. growing areas. August beans were down 7 1/4 at 11.95. September was 7 lower at 11.85 1/4. August bean meal was up $4 at 3.32.90. August bean oil was down 49 points at 72.43. Corn was lower on profit-taking and technical selling. Parts of the Corn Belt could see cooler temperatures in the coming week, but some areas might remain dry until later on this month. Old crop export sales are a marketing year low, with new crop down in the week. September corn is 6 lower at 441.5, and December was down 5.5 at 464. Wheat did finish mixed. It consolidated, continuing to watch U.S. and world crop weather issues in addition to movement in the Black Sea region. Technically, contracts look a little bit overbought after the recent rally. September Chicago is down 2 3/4 at 674 3/4. September Kansas City was 3.5 lower at 716.5. September Minneapolis was up 2 at 685 1/4. Live and feeder cattle were down sharply under cash and wholesale pressure. Brent Barnett has more on that in just a bit. August live is down 305 at 227.07. October was 272 lower at 223.27. August feeders were down 335 at 346.60. And hogs were mostly higher on spread trade in the recent cash and wholesale business. August was down 5 at $100.27. October was up 20 at 86.92. Brent Barnett has that look at cash livestock after this.
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4: Direct cash cattle trade activity is picking up steam late in the week. A light trade has developed in Kansas at sharply lower money at $237 to $238. That's $10 to $11 lower than last week. A handful of deals have been noted in Texas at $237 on a live basis. A few bids have been renewed in Nebraska, but have been passed. A little light movement through Friday is not out of the question. Boxed beef closed lower with choice down 290 at 368.38, select down 349 at 355.69. Estimated cattle slaughter was 109,000 head. Cash hogs were mixed at the close. The market has been monitoring demand trends this week. Barrels and gilt at the National Daily Direct closed 40 cents lower with a base range of 95 to 101. Estimated hog slaughter was 479,000 head. Down 1,000 on the week. I'm Brent Barnett with Brownfield.
5: I'm Pete Ricketts, candidate for Senate, and I approve this message.
6: Everything about Democrat Dan Osborne is fake.
7: Osborne says he's independent, but he's endorsed by the Democrat machine. Osborne admitted he'd give Democrats control of the Senate.
6: Dan Osborne said he'd have been the deciding vote to tax our tips, overtime, and Social Security.
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6: Dan Osborne claims he's for the working man, but Osborne and his wife paid themselves hundreds of thousands of dollars through shady Wyoming companies they control, skirting election laws.
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7: Gross. 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

From the News Channel Nebraska Newsroom, I'm Dan Swanson. The latest report from the National Taxpayers Union and the Platt Institute says Nebraska must enact new power grid policies to encourage data centers and digital infrastructure, even as 10 counties have passed moratoriums on data center permits. Pete Sepp of the Taxpayers Union said lawmakers should not hesitate to meet the electrical demands of a modern economy. And a Platt Institute report urges lawmakers to act now. The report recognizes potential from data centers in expanding the economic base and lowering taxes on residents. The owner of a $1 billion power plant in Otoe County would have been assessed about $18 million in property taxes in 2025, which is the equivalent to 38% of all the property taxes the county collected in the year. If the tax collection were in a single school district like Nebraska City, it would pay the school's entire annual expenses for nearly a year and a half. Otoe County's total valuation in 2025 was $3.7 billion, and the valuation of the Nebraska City School District is $1.3 billion. In a scenario where there is a taxable $1 billion power plant, it could potentially double the tax valuation at Nebraska City and cut property taxes paid by households in half. A private power plant that is tethered to a large electrical customer will pay local property taxes. LB 1261 protects the private power company from eminent domain by the public power district, but data center opponents ask what happens if the private power company voluntarily merges with public power. In that case, the power plant will still pay a payment in lieu of taxes, but the payment is calculated based on a percentage of the electricity sold within the jurisdiction. If a data center permanently shuts down due to technological advances, such as space deployment or quantum computing, the private power company would no longer have authority to exist. The power plant might entice a new customer, but it would not be able to unilaterally merge with public power. Such a merger scenario would require

0: labor, manufacturing capabilities, and global markets. Economic developers mention the I-80 corridor between Lincoln and Omaha as an economic engine. Christy Vinh, facility manager at Cargill Blair, called the Blair campus a biotechnology oasis. Omaha and Lincoln are described as hubs for processing agricultural inputs. A press release from Select Greater Omaha and Lincoln Partnership for Economic Development references 700 companies and 37,000 employees to support a dense, specialized business ecosystem. The press release also cited education and research capacities in the corridor. With a deadline for incumbents to file for village board, the Richardson County Election Office reports new filings. For Dawson Village Board, filing are Larry Koch and Stephanie Ingraham. At Rulo, Regina Barber has filed. Kenneth Stroff and John Keene at Salem. For Schubert, Gary Hayes and Linda Pachin. For Stella, Kyle Gossman, Rick Raymer as the incumbents, and Gould is a non-incumbent. At Verdon, candidates are Cody Barr and Denise Coso. The Rural Main Street Index has plummeted for July and sank below growth neutral for the fifth time in the past 6 months. The survey conducted by Creighton University Professor Ernie Goss identified weak commodity prices as the top threat. More than half of CEOs reported that weak commodity prices are the greatest challenge to the agricultural economy moving forward. The survey indicated weak cash flows, slowing equipment sales, and dips in the farm and ranchland value index. Nebraska's top five exported agricultural products, beef, corn, soybean, pork, and soybean meal, fell by 9.9% for the first two quarters compared to the same period in 2025. The river stage is at 8.5 feet. From the News Channel Nebraska Newsroom, I'm Dan Swanson.
1: 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Mary Donna Patton, age 91, of Nebraska City, passed away at the Ambassador Healthcare Facility Tuesday, June 2nd. There'll be a celebration of Mary Donna's life at 10:30 this morning at the First Presbyterian Church in Nebraska City. Interment will take place at Wayuka Cemetery in Nebraska City. Family will greet friends at the church before the service from 9:30 till 10:30 this morning. In lieu of flowers, memorials are suggested to the First Presbyterian Church in Nebraska City. Goody Mortuary is in charge of the arrangements for Mary Donna Patton. Raymond C. Dammy, age 90, of Nebraska City, formerly of Talmadge, passed away Sunday, July 5th at Prestige Care Center in Nebraska City. Celebration of life will be held from 4 to 6 this afternoon at the Lorton Lounge in Lorton. Interment will be in McWilliams St. John Cemetery by Talmadge, where he'll be laid to rest next to his parents, Carl and Florence. Goody Mortuary, Nebraska City, is in charge of the arrangements for Raymond C. Dammy. Kurt Paul Wortley peacefully passed away Tuesday, July 14th at Lakeside Hospital in Omaha at the age of 66. Funeral Mass is scheduled for 1:30 this afternoon at St. Mary's Catholic Church in Nebraska City. Burial will follow at St. Mary's Cemetery in Nebraska City. Following the graveside service, a celebration of Kurt's life will follow at the Camp Event Center in Nebraska City, and the casket will remain closed according to the family's wishes. Memorials may be given to the Four Paws for Hope, American Cancer Society, Odo County 4-H, or Nebraska City FFA. Goody Mortuary, Nebraska City, is in charge of the arrangements for Kurt Paul Wortley. Mary Ann Rademacher Johnson, age 81, of Johnson, passed away Tuesday, July 14th at her rural Johnson home. Funeral for Mary will be held at 10:30 Monday morning at St. Paul Lutheran Hickory Grove Church near Auburn. Burial will follow in Zion Cemetery near Johnson. Visitation will be at the funeral home from 1 to 4 on Sunday, with family greeting friends from 1 to 3. Memorials are suggested to the family for later designation, and services are entrusted to Hemmingson Funeral Home of Auburn for Mary Ann Rademacher Johnson. And Sharon K. Crawford, age 83, of Bellevue, previously of Pawnee City, passed away Sunday, July 12th at her home. Funeral services will be at 11 o'clock Wednesday morning at the Wherry Mortuary in Pawnee City.

0: Interment will immediately follow services at the Pawnee City Cemetery in Pawnee City. Services for Sharon will be live streamed on the Wherry Mortuary Facebook page, and a link to the live stream will be available after the service on Sharon's webpage. Visitation will be on Tuesday from 9 till 8 at the Wherry Mortuary in Pawnee City. Family will greet friends from 5 till 7 at the funeral home. Memorial contributions may go to the St. Jude Children Research Hospital, and services are entrusted to Wherry Mortuary in Pawnee City for Sharon K. Crawford. For the full funeralist listings and a complete obituary archive, head to newschannelnebraska.com.
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2: Highs level off around 91 today under mainly sunny skies with a slight chance of rain showers. Winds out of the south 5 to 10 miles per hour. Clear skies tonight, lows dip down to about 74. Clear skies tomorrow, slight chance of rain showers. Highs level off around 95. Sunny skies Sunday with daytime highs approaching 94. 100 Monday. I'm weatherology meteorologist Laura Lockwood on News Channel Nebraska. Right now, 69.
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0: 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Fox News, I'm Chris Foster. In a primetime address to the nation, President Trump accuses China of meddling in the 2020 election.
5: The Chinese government's strategy against the United States was focused on undermining domestic confidence in the U.S. president. They wanted to just make you sound like your president wasn't so hot, when actually your president has done a great job.
0: The foreign ministry says China has no interest in interfering in U.S. election and has never done so. Texas Governor Greg Abbott says at least two people are killed in flooding there.
6: Governor Greg Abbott says a man near Comfort swept away by floodwaters in an RV and a woman swept away while driving were killed, explaining several counties have seen 6 to 13 inches of rainfall that's led to dangerous river flooding.
0: Fox's Kristen Goodwin. In a sixth straight night of airstrikes in Iran, U.S. Central Command says they hit military infrastructure. Iran state media reports bridges are hit. 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
12: From the News Channel Nebraska newsroom, I'm Dan Swanson. The latest report from the National Taxpayers Union and the Platt Institute says Nebraska must enact new power grid policies to encourage data centers and digital infrastructure, even as 10 counties have passed moratoriums on data center permits. Pete Sepp of the Taxpayers Union said lawmakers should not hesitate to meet the electrical demands of a modern economy, and a Platt Institute report urges lawmakers to act now. The report recognizes potential from data centers in expanding the economic base and lowering taxes on residents. The owner of a $1 billion power plant in Otto County would have been assessed about $18 million in property taxes in 2025, which is the equivalent to 38% of all the property taxes the county collected in the year. If the tax collection were in a single school district like Nebraska City, it would pay the school's entire annual expenses for nearly a year and a half. Otto County's total valuation in 2025 was $3.7 billion, and the valuation of the Nebraska City School District is $1.3 billion. In a scenario where there is a taxable $1 billion power plant, it could potentially double the tax valuation at Nebraska City and cut property taxes paid by households in half. A private power plant that is tethered to a large electrical customer will pay local property taxes. LB 1261 protects the private power company from eminent domain by the public power district, but data center opponents ask what happens if the private power company voluntarily merges with public power. In that case, the power plant will still pay a payment in lieu of taxes, but the payment is calculated based on a percentage of the electricity sold within the jurisdiction. If a data center permanently shuts down due to technological advances, such as space deployment or quantum computing, the private power company would no longer have authority to exist. The power plant might entice a new customer, but it would not be able to unilaterally merge with public power. Such a merger scenario would require permission from the five-member Nebraska Power Review Board, which is appointed by the governor. News Channel Nebraska is not aware of any specific data center proposal for Otoe County, but some Nebraska City residents say they have been approached by the power development company Tenaska about purchasing land. Omaha and Lincoln Economic Development Groups announced the formation of the AgWorks Corridor across 11 counties. The initiative is intended to attract investment, support innovation, and help companies with access to labor, manufacturing capabilities, and global markets. Economic developers mentioned the I-80 corridor between Lincoln and Omaha as an economic engine. Christy Vinn, facility manager at Cargill Blair, called the Blair campus a biotechnology oasis. Omaha and Lincoln are described as hubs for processing agricultural inputs. A press release from Select Greater Omaha and Lincoln Partnership for Economic Development references 700 companies and 37,000 employees to support a dense, specialized business ecosystem. The press release also cited education and research capacities in the corridor. With a deadline for incumbents to file for village board, the Richardson County Election Office reports new filings. For Dawson Village Board, filing are Larry Koch and Stephanie Ingraham. At Rulo, Regina Barber has filed. Kenneth Stroff and John Keene at Salem. For Schubert, Gary Hayes and Linda Pachin. For Stella, Kyle Gossman, Rick Raymer as the incumbents. And Gould is a non-incumbent. At Verdon, candidates are Cody Barr and Denise Coso. The Rural Main Street Index has plummeted for July and sank below growth neutral for the fifth time in the past 6 months. The survey conducted by Creighton University Professor Ernie Goss identified weak commodity prices as the top threat. More than half of CEOs reported that weak commodity prices are the greatest challenge to the agricultural economy moving forward. The survey indicated weak cash flows, slowing equipment sales, and dips in the farm and ranch land value index. Nebraska's top five exported agricultural products, beef, corn, soybean, pork, and soybean meal, fell by 9.9% for the first two quarters compared to the same period in 2025. The river stage is at 8.5 feet. From the News Channel Nebraska Newsroom, I'm Dan Swanson.
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4: Highs level off around 91 today under mainly sunny skies with a slight chance of rain showers. Winds out of the south 5 to 10 miles per hour. Clear skies tonight, lows dip down to about 74. Clear skies tomorrow, slight chance of rain showers. Highs level off around 95. Sunny skies Sunday with daytime highs approaching 94. 100 Monday. I'm weatherology meteorologist Laura Lockwood on News Channel Nebraska. Right now, 71.
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3: Everything about Democrat Dan Osborne is fake.
4: Osborne says he's independent, but he's endorsed by the Democrat machine. Osborne admitted he'd give Democrats control of the Senate.
3: Dan Osborne said he'd have been the deciding vote to tax our tips, overtime, and Social Security,
4: taking thousands out of our pockets. 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Just listen.
5: A clear path and a streamline to citizenship. Just give him a damn Social Security card already.
3: Dan Osborne claims he's for the working man, but Osborne and his wife paid themselves hundreds of thousands of dollars through shady Wyoming companies they control, skirting election laws.
4: Osborne and his family have pocketed nearly $500,000 already.
3: And you know, some of that money was raised with a man who allegedly trafficked young girls for Jeffrey Epstein.
4: Gross. Don't be fooled by fake Dan Osborne.
3: Paid for by Pete Ricketts for Senate.
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perfect country and western song. I wrote him back a letter and I told him it was not the perfect country and western song because he hadn't said anything at all about mama, or trains, or trucks, or prison, or getting drunk.

0: Dorenkamp with Agribusiness News on Brownfield. The U.S. House Budget Committee plans to mark up a bill that includes more ad hoc assistance for farmers. Congressman Brad Finstead of Minnesota tells Brownfield there's approximately $10 billion in economic aid for row crops.
1: And that would be delivered as a bridge payment, similar to what we have seen in the last year.
0: He says the House could vote on the reconciliation package as early as next week. U.S. Senator Chuck Grassley says President Trump's decision to temporarily suspend duties on phosphate fertilizer imports from Morocco could provide much-needed relief for American farmers. And market analyst Don Rose with U.S. Commodities says he's encouraged by recent steps by the U.S. and China to ease trade tensions.
2: U.S. is looking to take off the 10% tariffs against fentanyl with China. At the same time, China's looking at a reciprocal reduction of 10% on U.S. grain imports.
0: He says that should provide a demand boost. Mark Dorenkamp, Brownfield.
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From the News Channel Nebraska Newsroom, I'm Dan Swanson. The latest report from the National Taxpayers Union and the Platt Institute says Nebraska must enact new power grid policies to encourage data centers and digital infrastructure, even as 10 counties have passed moratoriums on data center permits. Pete Sepp of the Taxpayers Union said lawmakers should not hesitate to meet the electrical demands of a modern economy. And a Platt Institute report urges lawmakers to act now. The report recognizes potential from data centers in expanding the economic base and lowering taxes on residents. The owner of a $1 billion power plant in Otto County would have been assessed about $18 million in property taxes in 2025, which is the equivalent to 38% of all the property taxes the county collected in the year. If the tax collection were in a single school district like Nebraska City, it would pay the school's entire annual expenses for nearly a year and a half. Otto County's total valuation in 2025 was $3.7 billion, and the valuation of the Nebraska City School District is $1.3 billion. In a scenario where there is a taxable $1 billion power plant, it could potentially double the tax valuation at Nebraska City and cut property taxes paid by households in half. A private power plant that is tethered to a large electrical customer will pay local property taxes. LB 1261 protects the private power company from eminent domain by the public power district, but data center opponents ask what happens if the private power company voluntarily merges with public power. In that case, the power plant will still pay a payment in lieu of taxes, but the payment is calculated based on a percentage of the electricity sold within the jurisdiction. If a data center permanently shuts down due to technological advances, such as space deployment or quantum computing, the private power company would no longer have authority to exist. The power plant might entice a new customer, but it would not be able to unilaterally merge with public power. Such a merger scenario would require permission from the five-member Nebraska Power Review Board, which is appointed by the governor. News Channel Nebraska is not aware of any specific data center proposal for Otto County, but some Nebraska City residents say they have been approached by the power development company Tenaska about purchasing land. Omaha and Lincoln Economic Development Groups announced the formation of the AgWorks Corridor across 11 counties. The initiative is intended to attract investment, support innovation, and help companies with access to labor, manufacturing capabilities, and global markets. Economic developers mentioned the I-80 corridor between Lincoln and Omaha as an economic engine. Christy Vinn, facility manager at Cargill Blair, called the Blair campus a biotechnology oasis. Omaha and Lincoln are described as hubs for processing agricultural inputs. A press release from Select Greater Omaha and Lincoln Partnership for Economic Development references 700 companies and 37,000 employees to support a dense, specialized business ecosystem. The press release also cited education and research capacities in the corridor. With a deadline for incumbents to file for village board, the Richardson County Election Office reports new filings. For Dawson Village Board, filing are Larry Koch,

0: commodity prices as the top threat. More than half of CEOs reported that weak commodity prices are the greatest challenge to the agricultural economy moving forward. The survey indicated weak cash flows, slowing equipment sales, and dips in the farm and ranch land value index. Nebraska's top five exported agricultural products, beef, corn, soybean, pork, and soybean meal, fell by 9.9% for the first two quarters compared to the same period in 2025. The river stage is at 8.5 feet. From the News Channel Nebraska Newsroom, I'm Dan Swanson.
1: 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And check the forecast coming up. 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Mary Donna Patton, age 91, of Nebraska City, passed away at the Ambassador Healthcare Facility Tuesday, June 2nd. There'll be a celebration of Mary Donna's life at 10:30 this morning at the First Presbyterian Church in Nebraska City. Interment will take place at Wayuka Cemetery in Nebraska City. Family will greet friends at the church before the service from 9:30 till 10:30 this morning. In lieu of flowers, memorials are suggested to the First Presbyterian Church in Nebraska City. Goody Mortuary is in charge of the arrangements for Mary Donna Patton. Raymond C. Dammy, age 90, of Nebraska City, formerly of Talmadge, passed away Sunday, July 5th at Prestige Care Center in Nebraska City. Celebration of life will be held from 4 to 6 this afternoon at the Lorton Lounge in Lorton. Interment will be in McWilliams St. John Cemetery by Talmadge, where he'll be laid to rest next to his parents, Carl and Florence. Goody Mortuary, Nebraska City, is in charge of the arrangements for Raymond C. Dammy. Kurt Paul Wortley peacefully passed away Tuesday, July 14th at Lakeside Hospital in Omaha at the age of 66. Funeral Mass is scheduled for 1:30 this afternoon at St. Mary's Catholic Church in Nebraska City. Burial will follow at St. Mary's Cemetery in Nebraska City. Following the graveside service, a celebration of Kurt's life will follow at the Camp Event Center in Nebraska City, and the casket will remain closed according to the family's wishes. Memorials may be given to the Four Paws for Hope, American Cancer Society, Odo County 4-H, or Nebraska City FFA. Goody Mortuary, Nebraska City, is in charge of the arrangements for Kurt Paul Wortley. Mary Ann Rademacher Johnson, age 81, of Johnson, passed away Tuesday, July 14th at her rural Johnson home. Funeral for Mary will be held at 10:30 Monday morning at St. Paul Lutheran Hickory Grove Church near Auburn. Burial will follow in Zion Cemetery near Johnson. Visitation will be at the funeral home from 1 to 4 on Sunday, with family greeting friends from 1 to 3. Memorials are suggested to the family for later designation, and services are entrusted to Hemmingson Funeral Home of Auburn for Mary Ann Rademacher Johnson. And Sharon K. Crawford, age 83, of Bellevue, previously of Pawnee City, passed away Sunday, July 12th at her home. Funeral services will be at 11 o'clock Wednesday morning at the Wary Mortuary in Pawnee City. Interment will immediately follow services at the Pawnee City Cemetery in Pawnee City. Services for Sharon will be live streamed on the Wary Mortuary Facebook page, and a link to the live stream will be available after the service on Sharon's webpage. Visitation will be on Tuesday from 9 till 8 at the Wary Mortuary in Pawnee City. Family will greet friends from 5 till 7 at the funeral home. Memorial contributions may go to the St. Jude Children Research Hospital, and services are entrusted to Wary Mortuary in Pawnee City for Sharon K. Crawford. For the full funeral listings and a complete obituary archive, head to newschannelnebraska.com.
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3: Highs level off around 91 today under mainly sunny skies, with a slight chance of rain showers. Winds out of the south, 5 to 10 miles per hour. Clear skies tonight, lows dip down to about 74. Clear skies tomorrow, slight chance of rain showers, highs level off around 95. Sunny skies Sunday, with daytime highs approaching 94. 100 Monday. I'm weatherology meteorologist Laura Lockwood on News Channel Nebraska. Right now, 73.
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5: Now 75 or 85 or I-20 t'other way. Turn your spells to the right and in the night you hear some good buddy say,
6: breaker, breaker, got a picture taker. Old Smokey's at 43. It's that Japanese toy, the trucker's joy, that everybody calls CP. Yeah, Citizens Band.

State with the fender benders and the Tijuana taxes and all them buyers out there flip-flop. Now, ahead of your children and ahead of your wife on the list of the 10 best things in life, you see, B's got a rate right around number 4. Of course, beavers, hot biscuits, and Merle Haggard come 1, 2, 3, you know. Well, I was loaded down, coming out of Lake City. I was checking out seat covers young and pretty. When all of a sudden, there come a call over my CB, ringing wall to wall. Said, go to double nickel, said you hit the ridge, because there's a smoky picture taker down the side of the bridge. Oh, mercy. Appreciate that, good buddy. What you handle out? Come on. Got any county mounties out there prowling? Come on. And he said...

0: hammer down, you got the mean machine here. 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That old diesel juice was a getting loose, and everything was fine. Then wall to wall, I got a call from a front door big bear trapper. Said, break 19, good buddy of mine, you got a smoky and a plain white wrapper. 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I got passed by a beaver in a Camaro when I was cruising along and going so slow. I could count every button on that frilly blouse she was a-wearing. Of course, they weren't but one. Hey there, Super Trooper. Yeah, that's a crafty smoky over there at the CV of his own. Hey, White Knight, let's slide one off of Super Trooper. Come on.
1: In four, back door, put the pedal to the metal, what you waiting for? 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
0: Whoa now, old buddy, that's fight and talk. I'll get up there and blow your doors off. Fly hammered down like I had wings, little gravels in my wheels going ping, ping, ping. About the time I hit 92, I saw something flashing in my rear view. Thought to myself, that can't be true, but there it was, it going blue, blue, blue.
2: Uh-oh, bubblegum machine done hit the jackpot.
0: Well, I could see that bear laughing big, hanging in tight on the back of my rig. And right there and then it come to me, all the while. So in that cold, dark Georgia night, in the shadow of Smokey Bear's blue light, I decided to make me just one more CB call. Break 19 for the Super Trooper. Hey there, Smokey, old buddy. Tell me if I'm right or you my front door. You the White Knight, come on. And he said,
1: 10-4, back door. You and a heap of trouble, boy, for sure. Gonna read you your rights, treat you fair. 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You make 12 cotton pickers I've caught tonight, running front doors that White Knight. 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You boys gonna be here a spell.
0: That's it, cotton pickers. 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White Knight. No, sir. Wind up in the pokey with Smokey. I'm gonna pull that old CB thing out.

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5: News, I'm Gianna Gelosi. The U.S. expanding the air campaign against Iran.
6: The targeting of roads, bridges, and bases around the port city of Bandar Abbas is significant because it cuts off Iran's Revolutionary Guard Corps supply routes, essentially isolating them. Bandar Abbas is key to controlling the Strait of Hormuz.
5: Fox's Madeline Rivera, Iran retaliated with attacks on U.S. allied countries across the region. Catastrophic flash flooding in Texas killed at least two people with states of emergency declared across 59 counties.
7: Over 2 feet of rain has fallen and inundated rivers, streams, and creeks from across the region. Uvalde yesterday, we woke up to just apocalyptic scenes as water rushing through all of the main roads in that town.
5: Fox Weather's Robert Ray, Andy Burnham officially declared the leader of Britain's Labour Party. 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
12: From the News Channel Nebraska newsroom, I'm Dan Swanson. The latest report from the National Taxpayers Union and the Platt Institute says Nebraska must enact new power grid policies to encourage data centers and digital infrastructure, even as 10 counties have passed moratoriums on data center permits. Pete Sepp of the Taxpayers Union said lawmakers should not hesitate to meet the electrical demands of a modern economy. And a Platt Institute report urges lawmakers to act now. The report recognizes potential from data centers in expanding the economic base and lowering taxes on residents. The owner of a $1 billion power plant in Otto County would have been assessed about $18 million in property taxes in 2025, which is the equivalent to 38% of all the property taxes the county collected in the year. If the tax collection were in a single school district like Nebraska City, it would pay the school's entire annual expenses for nearly a year and a half. Otto County's total valuation in 2025 was $3.7 billion, and the valuation of the Nebraska City School District is $1.3 billion. In a scenario where there is a taxable $1 billion power plant, it could potentially double the tax valuation at Nebraska City and cut property taxes paid by households in half. A private power plant that is tethered to a large electrical customer will pay local property taxes. LB 1261 protects the private power company from eminent domain by the public power district, but data center opponents ask what happens if the private power company voluntarily merges with public power. In that case, the power plant will still pay a payment in lieu of taxes, but the payment is calculated based on a percentage of the electricity sold within the jurisdiction. If a data center permanently shuts down due to technological advances, such as space deployment or quantum computing, the private power company would no longer have authority to exist. The power plant might entice a new customer, but it would not be able to unilaterally merge with public power. Such a merger scenario would require permission from the five-member Nebraska Power Review Board, which is appointed by the governor. News Channel Nebraska is not aware of any specific data center proposal for Otoe County, but some Nebraska City residents say they have been approached by the power development company Tenaska about purchasing land. Omaha and Lincoln Economic Development Groups announced the formation of the AgWorks Corridor across 11 counties. The initiative is intended to attract investment, support innovation, and help companies with access to labor, manufacturing capabilities, and global markets. Economic developers mentioned the I-80 corridor between Lincoln and Omaha as an economic engine. Christy Vinn, facility manager at Cargill Blair, called the Blair campus a biotechnology oasis. Omaha and Lincoln are described as hubs for processing agricultural inputs. A press release from Select Greater Omaha and Lincoln Partnership for Economic Development references 700 companies and 37,000 employees to support a dense, specialized business ecosystem. The press release also cited education and research capacities in the corridor. With a deadline for incumbents to file for village board, the Richardson County Election Office reports new filings. For Dawson Village Board, filing are Larry Koch and Stephanie Ingraham. At Rulo, Regina Barber has filed. Kenneth Stroff and John Keene at Salem. For Schubert, Gary Hayes and Linda Pachin. For Stella, Kyle Gossman, Rick Raymer as the incumbents. Ann Gould is a non-incumbent. At Verdon, candidates are Cody Barr and Denise Coso. The Rural Main Street Index has plummeted for July and sank below growth neutral for the fifth time in the past 6 months. The survey conducted by Creighton University Professor Ernie Goss identified weak commodity prices as the top threat. More than half of CEOs reported that weak commodity prices are the greatest challenge to the agricultural economy moving forward. The survey indicated weak cash flows, slowing equipment sales, and dips in the farm and ranch land value index. Nebraska's top five exported agricultural products, beef, corn, soybean, pork, and soybean meal, fell by 9.9% for the first two quarters compared to the same period in 2025. The river stage is at 8.5 feet. From the News Channel Nebraska Newsroom, I'm Dan Swanson.
1: News Channel Nebraska AccuWeather.
3: Lots of sunshine today with a slight chance for showers. Daytime highs approaching 91, southwest winds 5 to 10 miles per hour. Clear skies tonight, lulls of a loft around 74. Slight chance for showers tomorrow. Daytime highs approaching 95. Ample sunshine expected. Dry with temps a bit above average. Sunday and Monday, and highs from the mid-90s to near 100. I'm weatherology meteorologist Laura Lockwood on News Channel Nebraska. Currently 75.
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0: Mid-summertime heat and humidity continuing to abound in all but northern areas of the Great Lakes region. There, it's the first in a series of cold fronts of the move from northwest to southeast. Change to cooler, drier air settles in for next week. Good Friday morning, everyone. It's agriculture meteorologist Greg Solier. We're back in with your ag weather today right here on Brownfield Ag News. And except for some of those areas downwind of the lake breezes off the Great Lakes areas, another tough and challenging day's worth of weather over a wide and expansive area of the central through southern Corn Belt. Points on westward as well, with upper 80s to low 90s pretty common. Some spots into the mid-90s, and with humidity involved, boy, heat index values up past 100 with a general light wind component. Even more challenging across areas of the Dakotas with century mark readings and then some east of the Black Hills up towards and around Bismarck. And there were a couple of isolated and widely scattered showers and thunderstorms into parts of Missouri, sections of the western Dakotas, and peppered over parts of Wisconsin and Illinois. Boy, that was a pretty impressive shield of cloudiness and smoke involved as well from the fires up across northern sections of Minnesota, Ontario as well, and back into the boreal forests of Canada. They can be traced back to, boy, visibility is down to fractions of a mile to a mile or two, running headlights during the middle part of the day over sections of Wisconsin, Illinois, Indiana, and in through Michigan. That smoke plume still into play, but shifting back to the north and east, along with a developing boundary that will continue to generate a couple of isolated and widely scattered showers and thunderstorms for this morning, found across Illinois into Indiana and Ohio on southward. They'll redevelop this afternoon and evening time, better coverages into the northern Great Lakes region. Another frontal boundary on the move, but ahead of it, increasing south and southwesterly breezes. Not terribly strong, but temperatures again holding their own, perhaps into the upper 80s to mid-90s. You bet. Pretty wide and expansive I-80 corridor on southward. Yeah, there is a shift to cooler, drier air scheduled across areas of the northern plains and upper Midwest. We'll begin to see that materialize so for the course of Saturday, more so into Sunday. Then from northwest to southeast, a pair of cold fronts on the move, strengthening upper air trough. That'll generate, again, some scattered showers and thunderstorms. Not a lot of whole level, high-level moisture to work with. Low-level moisture, sure. But the end result with that strengthening trough up aloft on its move northwest to southeast, some gustier thunderstorms capable of some wind issues and hail from northwest to southeast on these boundaries between Sunday and Monday, clearing out of the Ohio by Tuesday with a secondary cold front on the move between Tuesday and Wednesday. That may generate a stray shower. And it is a markedly cooler and drier air mass. Daytime readings may not by mid to late next week over some northern and central areas of the Corn Belt. Top the 80-degree mark. Pleasant overnight lows into the 40s and 50s north and central. 60s down to the south. A couple of thunderstorms with the edge of the heat still lingering across parts of the plains. The story mid to late next week. I'm Greg Solier with your Ag Weather Today.
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Hello, everyone. I'm Mark Dorenkamp with Agribusiness News on Brownfield. Get the most return on investment on your corn rootworm acres with Pioneer brand Vorseed Enlist Corn. For more yield and ROI, your field knows the one. Vorseed Enlist Corn from Pioneer. The U.S. House Budget Committee plans to mark up a bill that includes more ad hoc assistance for farmers. Congressman Brad Finstead of Minnesota tells Brownfield there's approximately $10 billion in economic aid for row crops.

0: 4 years, family farmers have paid an additional $7 billion for their fertilizer because of these tariffs.
1: The Mosaic Company recently told Brownfield it believes the countervailing duties are critical to U.S. phosphate production and that without them, U.S. producers are at a competitive disadvantage. A market analyst is encouraged by recent steps by the U.S. and China to ease trade tensions. U.S. Commodities President Don Rose says both countries seem ready to roll back tariffs.
2: U.S. is looking to take off the 10% tariffs against fentanyl with China. At the same time, China's looking at a reciprocal reduction of 10% on U.S. grain imports. So, you know, the bottom line, I think it's a demand boost.
1: In May, the White House announced China had committed to purchase at least $17 billion annually in U.S. agricultural products through 2028. And a new technology is changing the way livestock producers manage their herds. Brownfield's Jared White has more.
3: Virtual fencing, that seems to be the hottest topic.
4: Logan Karcher with the Illinois Grazing Lands Coalition says the introduction of GPS collar tracking and controlling of cattle is cutting the amount of time producers need to manage their herd.
3: NRCS has accepted it through their EQIP program so we can get some cost sharing there without spending a ton of money on permanent fencing.
4: Caitlin Dozler with the University of Missouri Center for Regenerative Agriculture says virtual fencing is opening new grazing opportunities for producers.
5: I've had producers go from 90 grazing days per acre up to 170 grazing days per acre.
4: She tells Brownfield.
5: And I've had other producers tell me that they think they could add numbers to their cow herd. The collars for most producers are paying for themselves in a really big way.
4: From the 2026 Heart of America Grazing Conference in Effingham, Illinois, I'm Jared White for Brownfield.
1: And I'm Mark Dorenkamp with Brownfield Ag News.
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8: Lots of sunshine today with a slight chance for showers. Daytime highs approaching 91, southwest winds 5 to 10 miles per hour. Clear skies tonight, lows of a low around 74. Slight chance for showers tomorrow. Daytime highs approaching 95, ample sunshine expected. Dry with temps a bit above average. Sunday and Monday and highs from the mid-90s to near 100. I'm weatherology meteorologist Laura Lockwood on News Channel Nebraska. Currently 75.
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2: News. I'm Therese Crowley. President Trump with a primetime reveal that China denies today, alleging China interfered in the 2020 election in favor of Joe Biden.
3: They knew I was wise to them, charged them billions and billions of dollars worth of tariffs, and built the strongest military anywhere in the world.
2: Charging China illegally accessed 220 million voter files, urging the passage of the Save America Act for voter ID. CENTCOM's sixth day of strikes on Iran, taking down bridges in the port of Bandar Abbas to degrade Iran's ability to target shipping. Taco Bell removing its iceberg lettuce from Mexico, investigated as a possible source of the cyclospora outbreak.
4: The state cases ahead of the CDC, that number is over 5,000. It highlights the severity of the outbreak, with concern that the problem will get worse before it gets better.
2: Fox's Nate Foy. 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
9: From the News Channel Nebraska newsroom, I'm Dan Swanson. The latest report from the National Taxpayers Union and the Platt Institute says Nebraska must enact new power grid policies to encourage data centers and digital infrastructure, even as 10 counties have passed moratoriums on data center permits. Pete Sepp of the Taxpayers Union said lawmakers should not hesitate to meet the electrical demands of a modern economy, and a Platt Institute report urges lawmakers to act now. The report recognizes potential from data centers in expanding the economic base and lowering taxes on residents. The owner of a $1 billion power plant in Otto County would have been assessed about $18 million in property taxes in 2025, which is the equivalent to 38% of all the property taxes the county collected in the year. If the tax collection were in a single school district like Nebraska City, it would pay the school's entire annual expenses for nearly a year and a half. Otto County's total valuation in 2025 was $3.7 billion, and the valuation of the Nebraska City School District is $1.3 billion. In a scenario where there is a taxable $1 billion power plant, it could potentially double the tax valuation at Nebraska City and cut property taxes paid by households in half. A private power plant that is tethered to a large electrical customer will pay local property taxes. LB 1261 protects the private power company from eminent domain by the public power district, but data center opponents ask what happens if the private power company voluntarily merges with public power. In that case, the power plant will still pay a payment in lieu of taxes, but the payment is calculated based on a percentage of the electricity sold within the jurisdiction. If a data center permanently shuts down due to technological advances, such as space deployment or quantum computing, the private power company would no longer have authority to exist. The power plant might entice a new customer, but it would not be able to unilaterally merge with public power. Such a merger scenario would require permission from the five-member Nebraska Power Review Board, which is appointed by the governor. News Channel Nebraska is not aware of any specific data center proposal for Otoe County, but some Nebraska City residents say they have been approached by the power development company Tenaska about purchasing land. Omaha and Lincoln Economic Development Groups announced the formation of the Ag Works Corridor across 11 counties. The initiative is intended to attract investment, support innovation, and help companies with access to labor, manufacturing capabilities, and global markets. Economic developers mentioned the I-80 corridor between Lincoln and Omaha as an economic engine. Christy Vinn, facility manager at Cargill Blair, called the Blair campus a biotechnology oasis. Omaha and Lincoln are described as hubs for processing agricultural inputs. A press release from Select Greater Omaha and Lincoln Partnership for Economic Development references 700 companies and 37,000 employees to support a dense, specialized business ecosystem. The press release also cited education and research capacities in the corridor. With a deadline for incumbents to file for village board, the Richardson County Election Office reports new filings. For Dawson Village Board, filing are Larry Koch and Stephanie Ingraham. At Rulo, Regina Barber has filed. Kenneth Stroff and John Keene at Salem. For Schubert, Gary Hayes and Linda Pachin. For Stella, Kyle Gossman, Rick Raymer as the incumbents. And Gould is a non-incumbent. At Verdon, candidates are Cody Barr and Denise Coso. The Rural Main Street Index has plummeted for July and sank below growth neutral for the fifth time in the past 6 months. The survey conducted by Creighton University Professor Ernie Goss identified weak commodity prices as the top threat. More than half of CEOs reported that weak commodity prices are the greatest challenge to the agricultural economy moving forward. The survey indicated weak cash flows, slowing equipment sales, and dips in the farm and ranch land value index. Nebraska's top five exported agricultural products, beef, corn, soybean, pork, and soybean meal, fell by 9.9% for the first two quarters compared to the same period in 2025. The river stage is at 8.5 feet. From the News Channel Nebraska Newsroom, I'm Dan Swanson.
10: 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Weather.
11: Lots of sunshine today with a slight chance for showers. Daytime highs approaching 91. Southwest winds 5 to 10 miles per hour. Clear skies tonight. Lows of a low around 74. Slight chance for showers tomorrow. Daytime highs approaching 95. Ample sunshine expected. Dry with temps a bit above average, Sunday and Monday, and highs from the mid-90s to near 100. I'm weatherology meteorologist Laura Lockwood on News Channel Nebraska. Right now, it's 77 degrees.
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1: It could be another Friday with geopolitics. Listening to the American Ag Network. Good morning. I'm Susan Littlefield. U.S. military continued to strike Iranian targets overnight with bombing focused around southern Iran near the strait. Iran's retaliation has become broader, firing at Qatar, Kuwait, and Jordan, and even reports of possible strikes in the UAE. As the war between Russia and Ukraine intensifies, Russia's ag minister tried to reassure Russian farmers that they will receive the necessary fuel to harvest grain. Russia's oil infrastructure has been a significant target for Ukrainian missiles and drone strikes, and that's prompted the government to ban exports and increase imports to make sure that the demand met domestically. Beijing has denied President Trump's allegations against them in his speech of last night, accusing China of election interference in the 2020 presidential election. Traders are worried, though, about the potential reciprocal and what retaliations could come to ag. This is the American Ag Network.
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1: 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September corn is opening 1.5 higher, 443. December, 466, up 2. August soybeans at 1199, up 4. And November, 1199.5, up 4.5. Soybean meal for August, 322.60, down 30. September, 319.90, down 60. August oil at 73.87, up 144. September, up 135, 73.06. Chicago wheat, September, 680.75, up 6. Kansas City, September, 726, up 9.5. And Minneapolis, September, 688. That market up 3.25. Live cattle for August at 226.87 is down 20. October, 223.12, drops 15. August feeders down 57, 346.02. In September, 339.45, down 90. And the August lean hogs, $100.65, up 37. October at 87.37, up 45. 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Community
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0: There's no doubt we here at Odo County Country like our classic country music. 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

Cash hog business is expected to open unchanged to lower Friday. I'm John Perkins with a Brownfield market update. General call for cash hogs this morning is about steady to a dollar lower, with most buyers having the needed near-term numbers in hand. Still, that does not rule out the possibility of some having to get some near-term needed supplies in order to finish out this week and get a jump on next week. Pork on Thursday was 88 cents higher at 102.34. Yesterday's hog slaughter is estimated at 479,000 head. That's down 1,000 on the week, but up 7,000 on the year. Box beef continued its drop, with choice down another 290 at 368.38, and select beef 349 lower at 355.69. In Chicago this morning, August soybeans are up 3.5. September corn's down 0.25. September wheat in Chicago is steady. Soybeans are following bean oil, which is up on the strength in crude oil as the ongoing conflict ongoes around the Strait of Hormuz. Also, USDA says that China, Mexico, and unknown destinations all bought new crop U.S. beans ahead of the open. Corn's been mixed this morning, currently on the weak side of things, monitoring development weather, expecting generally better conditions in the east than the west. Export demand's solid, but Argentina's got a lower price than the U.S. right now. And wheat is mixed, mostly higher, as it continues to watch world crop weather issues at home and abroad, also monitoring Black Sea grain movement. Live cattle are down and feeders are mostly lower, pressured by cash and wholesale business. August live's down 75 at 226.32, and October's 80 lower, 222.47. August feeders are up 25 at 346.85. And supported by the recent trend in pork, August hogs

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3: AccuWeather. Lots of sunshine today with a slight chance for showers. Daytime highs approaching 91. Southwest winds 5 to 10 miles per hour. Clear skies tonight, lows of a low around 74. Slight chance for showers tomorrow. Daytime highs approaching 95. Ample sunshine expected. Dry with temps a bit above average. Sunday and Monday, and highs from the mid-90s to near 100. I'm weatherology meteorologist Laura Lockwood on News Channel Nebraska. Currently 79.
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3: News, I'm D'Angelo. See, the U.S. expanding its air campaign to include bridges near the Strait of Hormuz. The attack's designed to cut off a key supply route for Iranian forces.
4: Strait of Hormuz has been very active for the past 6 days, as well as its coastline, and remains very tense this morning. Recent U.S. strikes have targeted bridges in some of the port cities there. Bandar Khamir is one of the port cities. We've seen Bandar Abbas hit for several days in a row now.
3: Fox's Mike Tobin. Now an update on the cyclosporiasis outbreak sickening thousands across the country.
5: Health officials are investigating Taco Bell's iceberg lettuce supplier as a possible source for the outbreak. The FDA and CDC traced the illness in some states to lettuce grown in Mexico. The Wall Street Journal reports it's from a company called Taylor Farms.
3: Fox's Nate Foy. More than 5,000 cases in 34 states, most of them in Michigan. 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
10: From the News Channel Nebraska Newsroom, I'm Dan Swanson. The Cass County Sheriff's Office has postponed the August 1st start of the ATV and UTV registrations after the county board voted Tuesday to rescind the ordinance approved June 30th. Steve Werga of CassGram filed this report.
11: Sheriff Robert Sorensen said the Sheriff's Office and Cass County Attorney's Office identified provisions needing clarification before registrations are accepted or the ordinance can be enforced. The Sheriff told CassGram there will be another public hearing process with a couple of tweaks to the ordinance. He also said the county attorney needs to notify the affected villages and they need to do their required readings. County officials said the goal remains to allow safe, lawful ATV and UTV use on eligible county roads while complying with legal requirements.
10: Thank you, Steve. The Sheriff's Office will not accept registration applications or payments until the board completes its review and a new start date is announced. President Donald Trump used a primetime address to the nation Thursday to elevate his years-long push to raise doubts about the legitimacy of U.S. elections and dispute his 2020 loss while urging more restrictive voting laws ahead of the midterms.
12: Every American deserves to know that when they cast their vote, that vote will be counted accurately in a system, and that is to make that system secure, one where cheating and interference are not just difficult, but virtually impossible. Unfortunately, the system we have today falls catastrophically short of that standard. Tonight, I'm announcing the immediate declassification and release of critical intelligence, revealing shocking vulnerabilities in our election infrastructure.
10: President Trump said U.S. election systems are vulnerable to hacking and foreign influence. The president did not raise doubts about his election wins, however. The river stage is at 8.2 feet. From the News Channel Nebraska Newsroom, I'm Dan Swanson.
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14: Lots of sunshine today with a slight chance for showers. Daytime highs approaching 91. Southwest winds 5 to 10 miles per hour. Clear skies tonight, lows of aloft around 74. Slight chance for showers tomorrow. Daytime highs approaching 95. Ample sunshine expected. Dry with temps a bit above average. Sunday and Monday, and highs from the mid-90s to near 100. I'm weatherology meteorologist Laura Lockwood on News Channel Nebraska. Currently, it's 81 degrees.
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0: This look at the Community Notebooks brought to you by Ambassador Health, your local family-owned leader in post-hospital rehabilitation and long-term care. The Brownville Education Center for Arts and Humanities, also known as BECCA, will host its annual summer fundraiser, a whole hog barbecue, Saturday, July 18th from 11 to 2 at the Village Hall in downtown Brownville on Main Street. The food crew will set up the night before for this 12-hour process, and they'll even have a tractor for an old-fashioned ice cream churn to create a sweet treat for everybody who attends. 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
4: Yeah, Breaker 19, this here's a rubber duck. You got a copy on me, Big Ben, come on. Yeah, 10-4, Big Ben, for sure, for sure. By golly, it's clean, clear to Flagtown, come on. Yeah, it's a big 10-4 there, Big Ben. Yeah, we definitely got the front door, good buddy. Mercy sakes alive, looks like we got us a convoy.
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0: 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Them hawks is getting intense up here.
1: By the time we got into Tulsa Town, we had 85 trucks in all. But they's a roadblock up on the clover leaf, and them bears is wall to wall. 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I says, calling all trucks, this here is the duck. 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

0: Pigpen. 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Yeah, them hulk is starting to close up my sinuses. Mercy's sake, you better back off another 10.
1: Well, we rolled up Interstate 44 like a rocket sled on rails. We tore up all of our swindle sheets and left them setting on the scales. By the time we hit that shy town, them bears was getting smart. They'd brought up some reinforcements from the Illinois National Guard. There's armored cars and tanks and jeeps and rigs of every size. 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Well, we shot the line, we went for broke with 1,000 screaming trucks and 11 long-haired friends of Jesus in a chartreuse microbus.
0: Hey, rubber duck to a sodbuster. Come on there, you 10-4 sodbuster. Listen, you want to put that microbus in behind that suicide jockey? Yeah, he's hauling dynamite and he needs all the help he can get.
1: Well, we laid a strip for the Jersey Shore, preparing to cross the line. I could see the bridge was lined with bears, but it didn't have a doggone dime. I says, Pigpen, this here's a rubber duck. We just ain't going to pay no toll. So

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0: Soybeans and corn are up. Cattle are mostly lower. Hogs are mostly higher. I'm John Perkins with a Brownfield Market Update. 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Soybeans and corn are up. The strength in crude oil and some concerns about the weather. August beans are 6.5 higher at 1201.5. September's up 6.75 at 1192. September corn's a penny higher at 442.5, and December's up one at 465. Live cattle are down, and feeders are mostly lower, pressured by the week's direct business. August live's down $1.40 at $225.67. October's 105 lower, $222.22. The exception, August feeders are up 37 at $346.97. And hogs are mostly higher on spread trade in the recent trend in pork, with August up a dollar and a dime at $101.37, and October 90 higher at $87.80. Brown feed.
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2: Lots of sunshine today with a slight chance for showers. Daytime highs approaching 91, southwest winds 5 to 10 miles per hour. Clear skies tonight, lulls of a low around 74. Slight chance for showers tomorrow. Daytime highs approaching 95, ample sunshine expected. Dry with temps a bit above average Sunday and Monday, and highs from the mid-90s to near 100. I'm weatherology meteorologist Laura Lockwood on News Channel Nebraska. Currently, it's 81 degrees.
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1: News. I'm Therese Crowley. 6 days of CENTCOM strikes on Iran, now taking down Iran's port infrastructure at Bandar Abbas to keep commercial ships safe.
2: The targeting of roads, bridges, and bases around the port city of Bandar Abbas is significant because it cuts off Iran's Revolutionary Guard Corps supply routes, essentially isolating them. Bandar Abbas is key to controlling the Strait of Hormuz.
1: President Trump with a primetime reveal alleging China interfered in the 2020 election, that 18 states' votes were bought, hacked, or stolen by China.
3: In a rare move, NBC and ABC Fake News have both said that they would not cover this speech. They knew what it was about.
1: Suggesting their FCC licenses be revoked. Taco Bell changing out its Mexican-grown iceberg lettuce, investigated as a possible source of the cyclospora outbreak from California's Taylor Farms. 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
12: Lots of sunshine today, with a slight chance for showers. Daytime highs approaching 91, southwest winds 5 to 10 miles per hour. Clear skies tonight, lows of a low around 74. Slight chance for showers tomorrow, daytime highs approaching 95, ample sunshine expected. Dry with temps a bit above average, Sunday and Monday, and highs from the mid-90s to near 100. I'm weatherology meteorologist Laura Lockwood on News Channel Nebraska. Right now, 83.
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0: a large plume of wildfire that continues across the Great Lakes and into the Mid-Atlantic. In addition, isolated showers will expand across the region as systems move through Ontario. Good morning. You're listening to the American Ag Network. I'm Susan Littlefield as we take a look at the ag weather. As we head first to the northern plains, where there is a talk about the heat wave continuing at least through the next few days in a front that will move through in the relief of Sunday into Monday. Soil moisture continues to evaporate quickly, and damage to developing crops and forages is occurring even with the heat wave over the next week. Temperatures are likely to remain above normal in Montana, while rainfall may be sparse, and that's causing some issues. In the central southern plains, heavy rains and flooding has occurred in parts of Texas this week, which continues there through Saturday. That will help keep temperatures down where the areas across the north bake into the summer heat wave. Now, that heat will move into the end of the front as it pushes through early next week, and the heat will reduce soil moisture while increasing the need for irrigation. In the Midwest, it continues to be very hot as well there as they talk about the humid areas across the region in the next couple of days. However, add to that, there will be moving through a front to come through over the weekend with a second front to move through on Monday and Tuesday. That second one is set to bring much cooler air in for next week, and those two fronts will push some additional disturbances. This is the American Ag Network.
1: It's time again for the Nebraska Corn Minute. I'm Susan Littlefield. As we talked last week, corn is used in over 4,000 everyday items, ranging from the food you eat to household cleaners and industrial products. They're derived mostly from versatile field corn in its components like corn starch, corn oil, and ethanol, but hid under dozens of names and other ingredients. Let's talk about food and drinks. Beyond the sweet corn you might have enjoyed for the 4th of July, it's in soft drinks as high fructose corn syrup and in chewing gum as sweeteners and flavors. It's also in energy and industrial as corn is fermented to create fuel ethanol, and corn starch is even used as an electrical conductor in some batteries. Cosmetics like blush and eyeshadows often list corn under its scientific name, Z-Maize. And by the way, corn is increasingly being processed into PLA to make biodegradable plastics, cups, and sustainable textiles. And that's a Nebraska Corn Minute.
0: September corn, 441 and a quarter. That is down a quarter. December at 464, steady money. As August soybean sits $12 and a quarter, up 5 and a quarter. November, $12, up 5. As for the live cattle, August, 225.67, down 140. October, 222.20, down 107. August feeders at 347.07, up 47. September, 340.30, down a nickel. Lean hogs, August, 101.20, up 92. 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Community
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2: Everything about Democrat Dan Osborne is fake.
3: Osborne says he's independent, but he's endorsed by the Democrat machine. Osborne admitted he'd give Democrats control of the Senate.
2: Dan Osborne said he'd have been the deciding vote to tax our tips, overtime, and Social Security,
3: taking thousands out of our pockets. 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
4: A clear path and a streamline to citizenship. 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
2: Dan Osborne claims he's for the working man, but Osborne and his wife paid themselves hundreds of thousands of dollars through shady Wyoming companies they control, skirting election laws.
3: Osborne and his family have pocketed nearly $500,000 already.
2: And you know, some of that money was raised with a man who allegedly trafficked young girls for Jeffrey Epstein.
3: Gross. Don't be fooled by fake Dan Osborne.
2: Paid for by Pete Ricketts for Senate.
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on the road just look like dots. 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

0: Soybeans, corn, and hogs are higher. Cattle are lower. I'm John Perkins with a Brownfield Market Update. Plant your potential and harvest your reality with Stein. 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Soybeans and corn are supported by strength in crude oil and some weather concerns. August beans are up 6.5 at 1201 and a half, and September 6 higher at 1191 and a quarter. September corn's up 1.25 at 442 and three quarters. December's 1.75 higher at 465 and three quarters. Cattle are down, pressured by the recent trade in the direct markets. Most active October lives, 220 lower, 221.07. August feeders are down $1.30 at 345.30. And hogs are up with the recent strength in pork, sharply higher again at midday today. August is up $1.42 at 101.70. October's 105 higher at 87.97. Brownfield.
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4: Lots of sunshine today with a slight chance for showers. Daytime highs approaching 91, southwest winds 5 to 10 miles per hour. Clear skies tonight, lows of a low around 74. Slight chance for showers tomorrow. Daytime highs approaching 95. Ample sunshine expected. Dry with temps a bit above average. Sunday and Monday, and highs from the mid-90s to near 100. I'm weatherology meteorologist Laura Lockwood on News Channel Nebraska. Right now, 83.
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1: News. I'm Chris Foster. Following up on President Trump's primetime speech about election security, Homeland Security Secretary Mark Wayne Mullen says the federal government will help states with election security support.
2: If these states want a grant and they want to be reimbursed to work or to run federal elections, they're going to have to implement security issues.
1: Democrats say this is all about undermining confidence in this year's elections. Wildfire smoke spreading farther south, down to South Carolina. The worst of it still closer to the Canadian border.
3: The source of all this, of course, thousands of miles away from hundreds of wildfires that continue to burn in Canada right now, sending smoke into the Midwest and Northeast. Forecasters expect conditions to improve this weekend as storms move in and clear the air.
1: Fox Weather's Katie Byrne in Cleveland. 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
12: From the News Channel Nebraska Newsroom, I'm Dan Swanson. The latest report from the National Taxpayers Union and the Platt Institute says Nebraska must enact new power grid policies to encourage data centers and digital infrastructure, even as 10 counties have passed moratoriums on data center permits. Pete Sepp of the Taxpayers Union said lawmakers should not hesitate to meet the electrical demands of a modern economy. And a Platt Institute report urges lawmakers to act now. The report recognizes potential from data centers in expanding the economic base and lowering taxes on residents. The owner of a $1 billion power plant in Otoe County would have been assessed about $18 million in property taxes in 2025, which is the equivalent to 38% of all the property taxes the county collected in the year. If the tax collection were in a single school district like Nebraska City, it would pay the school's entire annual expenses for nearly a year and a half. Otoe County's total valuation in 2025 was $3.7 billion, and the valuation of the Nebraska City School District is $1.3 billion. In a scenario where there is a taxable $1 billion power plant, it could potentially double the tax valuation at Nebraska City and cut property taxes paid by households in half. A private power plant that is tethered to a large electrical customer will pay local property taxes. LB 1261 protects the private power company from eminent domain by the public power district, but data center opponents ask what happens if the private power company voluntarily merges with public power. In that case, the power plant will still pay a payment in lieu of taxes, but the payment is calculated based on a percentage of the electricity sold within the jurisdiction. If a data center permanently shuts down due to technological advances, such as space deployment or quantum computing, the private power company would no longer have authority to exist. The power plant might entice a new customer, but it would not be able to unilaterally merge with public power. Such a merger scenario would require permission from the five-member Nebraska Power Review Board, which is appointed by the governor. News Channel Nebraska is not aware of any specific data center proposal for Otoe County, but some Nebraska City residents say they have been approached by the power development company Tenaska about purchasing land. Omaha and Lincoln Economic Development Groups announced the formation of the Ag Works Corridor across 11 counties. The initiative is intended to attract investment, support innovation, and help companies with access to labor, manufacturing capabilities, and global markets. Economic developers mentioned the I-80 corridor between Lincoln and Omaha as an economic engine. Christy Vinn, facility manager at Cargill Blair, called the Blair campus a biotechnology oasis. Omaha and Lincoln are described as hubs for processing agricultural inputs. A press release from Select Greater Omaha and Lincoln Partnership for Economic Development references 700 companies and 37,000 employees to support a dense, specialized business ecosystem. The press release also cited education and research capacities in the corridor. With a deadline for incumbents to file for village board, the Richardson County Election Office reports new filings. For Dawson Village Board, filing are Larry Koch and Stephanie Ingraham. At Rulo, Regina Barber has filed. Kenneth Stroff and John Keene at Salem. For Schubert, Gary Hayes and Linda Pachin. For Stella, Kyle Gossman, Rick Raymer as the incumbents. And Gould is a non-incumbent. At Verdon, candidates are Cody Barr and Denise Coso. The Rural Main Street Index has plummeted for July and sank below growth neutral for the fifth time in the past 6 months. The survey conducted by Creighton University Professor Ernie Goss identified weak commodity prices as the top threat. More than half of CEOs reported that weak commodity prices are the greatest challenge to the agricultural economy moving forward. The survey indicated weak cash flows, slowing equipment sales, and dips in the farm and ranch land value index. Nebraska's top five exported agricultural products, beef, corn, soybean, pork, and soybean meal, fell by 9.9% for the first two quarters compared to the same period in 2025. The River Stage is at 8.5 feet. From the News Channel Nebraska Newsroom, I'm Dan Swanson.
13: 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Mary Donna Patton, age 91 of Nebraska City, passed away at the Ambassador Healthcare Facility Tuesday, June 2nd. There'll be a celebration of Mary Donna's life at 10:30 this morning at the First Presbyterian Church in Nebraska City. Interment will take place at Wayuka Cemetery in Nebraska City. Family will greet friends at the church before the service from 9:30 till 10:30 this morning. In lieu of flowers, memorials are suggested to the First Presbyterian Church in Nebraska City. Goody Mortuary is in charge of the arrangements for Mary Donna Patton. Raymond C. Dammy, age 90, of Nebraska City, formerly of Talmadge, passed away Sunday, July 5th at Prestige Care Center in Nebraska City. Celebration of life will be held from 4 to 6 this afternoon at the Lorton Lounge in Lorton. Interment will be in McWilliams St. John Cemetery by Talmadge, where he'll be laid to rest next to his parents, Carl and Florence. Goody Mortuary, Nebraska City, is in charge of the arrangements for Raymond C. Dammy. Kurt Paul Wortley peacefully passed away Tuesday, July 14th at Lakeside Hospital in Omaha at the age of 66. Funeral Mass is scheduled for 1:30 this afternoon at St. Mary's Catholic Church in Nebraska City. Burial will follow at St. Mary's Cemetery in Nebraska City. Following the graveside service, a celebration of Kurt's life will follow at the Camp Event Center in Nebraska City, and the casket will remain closed according to the family's wishes. Memorials may be given to the Four Paws for Hope, American Cancer Society, Otoe County 4-H, or Nebraska City FFA. Goody Mortuary, Nebraska City, is in charge of the arrangements for Kurt Paul Wortley. Mary Ann Rademacher Johnson, age 81, of Johnson, passed away Tuesday, July 14th, at her rural Johnson home. Funeral for Mary will be held at 10:30 Monday morning at St. Paul Lutheran Hickory Grove Church near Auburn. Burial will follow in Zion Cemetery near Johnson. Visitation will be at the funeral home from 1 to 4 on Sunday, with family greeting friends from 1 to 3. Memorials are suggested to the family for later designation, and services are entrusted to Hemmingson Funeral Home of Auburn for Mary Ann Rademacher Johnson. And Sharon K. Crawford, age 83, of Bellevue, previously of Pawnee City, passed away Sunday, July 12th at her home. Funeral services will be at 11 o'clock Wednesday morning at the Wherry Mortuary in Pawnee City. Interment will immediately follow services at the Pawnee City Cemetery in Pawnee City. Services for Sharon will be live streamed on the Wherry Mortuary Facebook page, and a link to the live stream will be available after the service on Sharon's webpage. Visitation will be on Tuesday from 9 till 8 at the Wherry Mortuary in Pawnee City. Family will greet friends from 5 till 7 at the funeral home. Memorial contributions may go to the St. Jude Children Research Hospital, and services are entrusted to Wherry Mortuary in Pawnee City for Sharon K. Crawford. 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
15: Sunshine mixed with clouds at times this afternoon, with a slight chance of rain showers. High temperatures reach up to 91. South winds 5 to 10 miles per hour. Clear skies tonight, lows around 74. Slight chance for showers tomorrow. Highs level off around 95. Ample sunshine expected. Mid-90s Sunday, warmer on Monday with highs near 100. I'm weatherology meteorologist Laura Lockwood on News Channel Nebraska. Right now, 85.
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0: The Morton James Public Library here in Nebraska City hosts the Lego Club on the first and third Monday of each month. 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

Kids sure play funny music these days. They play it in the strangest way. Said it looks to me like they've all gone wild. It was peaceful back when I was a child. Well, man, could it be that the girls and boys

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"Son, that's when people fight and die." A little boy of three says, "Daddy, why?" Young man of 17 in Sunday school, being taught the golden

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It was the cut of his clothes and the length of his hair. And the lonely voice of youth cries, what is truth? The young girl dancing to the latest beat has found new ways to move her feet. 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This old world's waking to it.

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Every morning at the mine you could see him arrive. He stood 6'6" and weighed 245, kind of broad at the shoulder and narrow at the hip. And everybody knew you'd

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And if you spoke at all, you just said hi to Big John. Somebody said he came from New Orleans, where he got in a fight over a Cajun queen and a crashing blow from a huge right hand sent a Louisiana fella to the promised

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0: big man. Soybeans and corn are higher. Cattle and hogs are mixed. I'm John Perkins with a Brownfield Market Update. Speed wins. That's why Stein is focused on delivering higher-yielding genetics faster than the competition and why they release more new Enlist E3 lines than any other company. Stein has yield. Soybeans are higher today, essentially following bean oil, which is up on the strength in crude oil. The USDA says China, Mexico, and unknown destinations all bought new crop U.S. beans ahead of the open. August is up 5.5 at $12.5 a penny. September's 5.25 higher at $11.90.5. August bean meal's down $3.30 at $3.19.60. August soybean oil's up 244 points at $74.87. Corn's higher, monitoring development weather, expecting generally better conditions in the east and the west. Export demand's solid, but Argentina currently has a lower price than the U.S. on the global market. September's up 2 at 443.5. December's 2.25 higher at 466.25. And after some early mixed activity, wheat's back to higher as it continues to watch weather issues at home and abroad while monitoring Black Sea grain movement. September Chicago's 2 higher at 676.75. September Kansas City's up 9.5 at 726 a bushel. September Minneapolis wheat's 5.25 higher at 690.25. Live cattle are down and feeders are mostly lower after a very bearish week for direct cash business. Dress sales generally $12 to $15 lower than a week ago. Live sales mostly $10 to $11 lower. August lives down $150 at $225.57. October is $132 lower at $221.95. September feeders are up $25 at $340.62. And hogs are mostly higher on spread trade and the recent trend in wholesale pork. August is up $1.42 at $101.70. October is $1.07 higher at $88. John Perkins, Brownfield.
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3: Everything about Democrat Dan Osborne is fake.
4: Osborne says he's independent, but he's endorsed by the Democrat machine. Osborne admitted he'd give Democrats control of the Senate.
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4: Taking thousands out of our pockets. 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
3: Dan Osborne claims he's for the working man, but Osborne and his wife paid themselves hundreds of thousands of dollars through shady Wyoming companies they control, skirting election laws.
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3: And you know, some of that money was raised with a man who allegedly trafficked young girls for Jeffrey Epstein.
4: Gross. 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
3: Paid for by Pete Ricketts for Senate.
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11: Sunshine mixed with clouds at times this afternoon, with a slight chance of rain showers. High temperatures reach up to 91. South winds 5 to 10 miles per hour. Clear skies tonight, lows around 74. Slight chance for showers tomorrow. Highs level off around 95. Ample sunshine expected. Mid-90s, Sunday, warmer on Monday with highs near 100. I'm weatherology meteorologist Laura Lockwood on News Channel Nebraska. Right now, it's 87 degrees.
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2: Fox News, I'm Therese Crowley. President Trump posting receipts from his primetime claim that China interfered with the 2020 election. Fox's Aisha Hosni.
3: He's now posted those documents on the White House website. And we have to mention that some of these pages in these pages and pages of documents, they're heavily redacted. So it's going to take some time to piece everything together. But the president says here inside these documents is proof that China allegedly hacked and gathered voter information on some 200 million Americans.
2: And that U.S. intelligence knew but didn't inform Congress. 6 million acres burning in Canada wildfires, putting Americans under extreme maroon. 500 hazardous air quality alerts from Minnesota to Virginia. Taco Bell has removed the suspected source of cyclospora outbreak, Mexican-grown iceberg lettuce from Taylor Farms, which is the biggest supplier of salad kits. 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
12: Sunshine mixed with clouds at times this afternoon, with a slight chance of rain showers. High temperatures reach up to 91. South winds 5 to 10 miles per hour. Clear skies tonight, lows around 74. Slight chance for showers tomorrow. Highs level off around 95. Ample sunshine expected. Mid-90s, Sunday, warmer on Monday, with highs near 100. I'm weatherology meteorologist Laura Lockwood on News Channel Nebraska. Right now, it's 87 degrees.
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0: Late in Friday's session, soybeans and corn are higher. I'm John Perkins with a Brownfield Market Update. You better build bigger bins. It's just a suggestion, but regardless, be ready to maximize your per acre profits. Themix Series Corn by Stein. Stein has yield. Soybeans and corn are supported by the strength in crude oil and some weather concerns. August beans are up 9.5 at 12.04 and a quarter. September's 8.25 higher at 11.93 and a half. September corn's up 3.5 at 4.45. December's 3.25 higher at 4.67 and a quarter. Live and feeder cattle were lower, pressured by the week's sharply lower direct business. August live is down 265 at 224.42. October was 257 lower at 220.70. August feeders were down 65 at 345.95. And hogs were mostly higher on spread trade in the recent strength in pork. August is up 137 at 101.65. October was 102 higher at 87.95. John Perkins, Brownfield.
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6: News Channel Nebraska AccuWeather.
7: Sunshine mixed with clouds at times this afternoon, with a slight chance of rain showers. High temperatures reach up to 91. South winds 5 to 10 miles per hour. Clear skies tonight, lows around 74. Slight chance for showers tomorrow. Highs level off around 95. Ample sunshine expected. Mid-90s Sunday, warmer on Monday with highs near 100. I'm weatherology meteorologist Laura Lockwood on News Channel Nebraska. Currently 88.
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0: Stocks continue to rally for a Friday as a step back continues for the cattle. Good afternoon. You're listening to the American Ag Network. I'm Susan Littlefield. So midday box beef prices are a bit higher, but it's simply not enough to support a mean much for the cattle complex as the struggle there continues. No new action has developed in the Fed cash cattle market, and it looks like business is essentially done for the week. Box beef prices are higher, choice up 31 cents and selects are up 66 cents. In keeping alignment with the week's trend, the feeder cattle contracts also kind of trailing lower as they do talk about the fact that the futures market still trading lower and the Fed cash cattle market trading significantly lower. There's very little chance prices will improve before we close out. As the lean hog complex continues to grind higher, they're pleased with the continued support from consumers and thankful enough for trader support that has worked its way into this marketplace. Numbers in a moment on the American Ag Network.
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0: September corn 3 to the plus today at 444 and a half. December 467 up 3. August soybeans 1202 and 3 quarters up 7 and 3 quarters. November 1202 up 7. Soybean meal for August 320 down 290. Oil August 7497 up 254. Chicago wheat September 678 and 3 quarters. That market's up 4. As Kansas City September 728 up 11 and a half. And Minneapolis September 691 up 6. Live cattle for August drops 192 at 225.15. October 221.55 down 172. August feeders 347.05 up 45. September 340.12 down 22. August lean hogs are 101.70 up 142. October 88.02 and 110 higher. As for the class 3 milk, July has dropped 1 on the day. They're 15.75 and August 17.77 up 15. That's a look to the markets. 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
3: Nations begin young, the same as babies. They suckle and struggle, they grow up. They toil, fight, laugh, suffer, die. And so to the pavilion of the four winds came the little one they called America. One that suckled, toiled, laughed, grew. America began young, the same as a baby. The little new republic had its swaddling cloths, its child shirt, its tussle to knit long bone joints. And who can read the circle of its moons now? And who shall tell beforehand the secret of its salts and blood? There are many ways of traveling over this country. Jets, supercharged sport cars, double-decker air-conditioned, rest-stopping buses. But if you really want to go through it and be close to the earth, go my way. Well, me, when I was a little bitty boy, I lived beside the Cotton Mill Railroad. It was a part of the Rock Island line that the song said ran from Chicago to New Orleans. The railroad said it ran from Chicago to Houston. Well, a train driver pulled up to the toll gate and a man

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5: Fox News, I'm Tom Graham. The U.S. military ramping up its attacks on Iran with airstrikes targeting roads and bridges. Fox's Mike Tobin.
6: The transportation network damaged by U.S. strikes. Bandar Kamir and Bandar Abbas both saw road bridges and rail bridges destroyed. The goal is to disrupt the ability of the Iranians to resupply and attack.
5: The increase in violence has led to a slowdown in shipping in the Strait of Hormuz. Global oil prices are once again on the rise. Federal health officials are linking one particular chain fast food restaurant to the outbreak of diarrhea-inducing cyclospora.
7: The CDC is now saying that more than 1,600 people who got sick reported eating at Taco Bell restaurants in five states: Indiana, Kentucky, Michigan, Ohio, and West Virginia.
5: Fox's Natalie Chuck. 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
15: News Channel, Nebraska AccuWeather.
16: Sunshine mixed with clouds at times this afternoon, with a slight chance of rain showers. High temperatures reach up to 91. South winds 5 to 10 miles per hour. Clear skies tonight, lows around 74. Slight chance for showers tomorrow. Highs level off around 95. Ample sunshine expected. Mid-90s, Sunday, warmer on Monday, with highs near 100. I'm weatherology meteorologist Laura Lockwood on News Channel Nebraska. Currently 88.
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0: traded in a mixed market Friday to wrap up the day. You're listening to the American Ag Network, and good afternoon. I'm Susan Littlefield. Corn was red to start the day, but pushed higher while rumors have been swirling of Chinese buyers sniffing for U.S. corn to rebuild their supplies. Argentine offers have been more competitive amidst a record crop, and China taking advantage. Reports indicate roughly 600,000 metric tons of Argentine corn has been purchased by China since April. The USDA warns that the increased purchases from Argentina could keep China out of the U.S. market while they wait for Brazil's safrinha crop. The beans rallied off the overnight lows. There were three separate flash sales of soybeans reported this morning. 110,000 metric to unknown, 256,634 to Mexico, and 340,000 metric tons to China. And they all were for the 26-27 marketing year. Now, wheat firmed up and put on a respectable close as both the soft wheat and the durum wheat harvested in France are nearing completion, while Agrimer estimates progress at 92% and 99% harvested respectively. Conditions 65 and 56% in those good to excellent categories. We're looking at Ukraine strikes on port infrastructures and shipping vessels will make it difficult, though, for export opportunities. Cattle just can't seem to stop the bleeding, and beef exports out of Brazil are estimated to drop 10% this year from last year due to Chinese quota limiting their purchases. Tariff rates jumped substantially once quotas were hit, and China buyers will be sourcing from other exporters because of cost savings. Well, the hogs finished the week with some strength. Open interest dropped roughly 3,000 contracts yesterday as funds were seemingly covering their shorts. Now, class and Chinese hog prices continue to suffer due to the overcapacity. By the way, down 23% from last year. Numbers in a moment on the American Ag Network.
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0: September corn 3 1/4 to the plus at 444 3/4. December 467 1/2 up 3 1/2. August beans 1204 1/2 up 9 1/2. And November 1203 up 8. Soybean meal for August settles down 270, 320.20. The oil for August 74.81 up 238. Chicago wheat September 682 3/4 up 8. Kansas City September 732 1/4 up 15 3/4. And Minneapolis September 691 up 6. August live cattle 224.42 down 265. October 220.70, that's down 257. August feeders 345.95 down 65. September 339.35 down 1. August lean hogs 101.65 up 137. October 87.90, that market up 102. Class 3 milk for July down 3, 15.73. August 17.77 up 15. 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

0: Soybeans and corn are higher Friday. Cattle finished lower and hogs closed mixed. I'm John Perkins with a Brownfield Market Update. You are made for farming, so is Stein. Each year, you look to make the most of every opportunity and define success on your own terms. Stein Seed Company is right there with you. Stein has yield. Soybeans were higher. The USDA said that China, Mexico, and unknown destinations all bought new crop U.S. soybeans out of Friday's open. Beans also followed bean oil, which was up on the strength in crude oil. August beans were 9.5 higher at 1204.5. September was up 8.25 at 1193.5. August soybean meal was down $2.70 at 320.20. August soybean oil is 238 points higher at 74.81. Corn was up modestly, monitoring development weather, expecting generally better growing conditions in the east than the west over the near term. Export demand solid, but Argentina currently has a lower price than the United States. September corn was up 3.25 at 444.75. December was 3.5 higher at 467.5. And wheat was higher, continuing to watch crop weather issues at home and abroad while also monitoring Black Sea grain movement. Still, traders are wary about pricing U.S. wheat out of the export market. September Chicago was 8 higher at 682.75. September Kansas City was up 15.75 at 732.25. September Minneapolis was 6.5 higher at 691.75. Live and feeder cattle were lower after a very bearish week for direct trade. August live is 265 lower at 224.42, and October was down 257 at 220.70. August feeders were down 65 at 345.95. And hogs ended the session mixed on spread trade and the recent trend in the wholesale pork market. August lean was up $1.37 at 101.65. October was $1.02 higher at 87.95. John Perkins, Brownfield.
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4: Slight chance of thunderstorms this afternoon. Otherwise, partly cloudy skies. High of 91. Winds out of the south, 8 to 15 miles per hour. Clear skies tonight. Slight chance for storms. Lows of a low around 73. High temperatures reach up to 94. Tomorrow, bright sunshine. Highs level off around 94. Sunday, under clear skies. 100 Monday. I'm weatherology meteorologist Laura Lockwood on News Channel Nebraska. Currently 88.
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4: Fox News, I'm Ann Carrick. Following the president's primetime address last night, DHS Secretary Mark Wayne Mullen announcing so-called enhancements for voting machines in all states to help keep American elections secure.
5: Illegal voter registration and illegal voting both carry penalties up to 5 years in prison and up to $250,000 in fines. We will pursue maximum pressure on this.
4: President Trump calling on Congress to pass more restrictive voting laws. Opponents claim the president's comments undermine Americans' faith in elections. And Taco Bell now removing the suspected source of the Cyclospora outbreak. Fox's Natalie Chuck in Los Angeles.
6: The CDC is now publicly connecting Taco Bell and that lettuce possibly grown in Mexico.
4: Taylor Farms is the biggest supplier of salad kits. 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
14: From the News Channel Nebraska newsroom, I'm Dan Swanson. The Cass County Sheriff's Office has postponed the August 1st start of the ATV and UTV registrations after the county board voted Tuesday to rescind the ordinance approved June 30th. Steve Werga of Cass Graham filed this report.
15: Sheriff Robert Sorensen said the Sheriff's Office and Cass County Attorney's Office identified provisions needing clarification before registrations are accepted or the ordinance can be enforced. The sheriff told Cass Graham there will be another public hearing process with a couple of tweaks to the ordinance. He also said the county attorney needs to notify the affected villages and they need to do their required readings. County officials said the goal remains to allow safe, lawful ATV and UTV use on eligible county roads while complying with legal requirements.
14: Thank you, Steve. The Sheriff's Office will not accept registration applications or payments until the board completes its review and a new start date is announced. President Donald Trump used a primetime address to the nation Thursday to elevate his years-long push to raise doubts about the legitimacy of U.S. elections and dispute his 2020 loss while urging more restrictive voting laws ahead of the midterms.
16: Every American deserves to know that when they cast their vote, that vote will be counted accurately in a system, and that is to make that system secure, one where cheating and interference are not just difficult, but virtually impossible. Unfortunately, the system we have today falls catastrophically short of that standard. Tonight, I'm announcing the immediate declassification and release of critical intelligence, revealing shocking vulnerabilities in our election infrastructure.
14: President Trump said U.S. election systems are vulnerable to hacking and foreign influence. The president did not raise doubts about his election wins, however. The river stage is at 8.2 feet. From the News Channel Nebraska Newsroom, I'm Dan Swanson.
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18: Slight chance of thunderstorms this afternoon. Otherwise, partly cloudy skies. High of 91. Winds out of the south, 8 to 15 miles per hour. Clear skies tonight. Slight chance for storms. Lows of aloft around 73. High temperatures reach up to 94. Tomorrow, bright sunshine. Highs level off around 94. Sunday, under clear skies. 100 Monday. I'm weatherology meteorologist Laura Lockwood on News Channel Nebraska. Currently 88.
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0: This look at your community notebook is thanks to Ambassador Health, your local family-owned leader in post-hospital rehabilitation and long-term care. 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
1: I'm Pete Ricketts, candidate for Senate, and I approve this message.
2: Everything about Democrat Dan Osborne is fake.
3: Osborne says he's independent, but he's endorsed by the Democrat machine. Osborne admitted he'd give Democrats control of the Senate.
2: Dan Osborne said he'd have been the deciding vote to tax our tips, overtime, and Social Security.
3: Taking thousands out of our pockets. 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Just listen.
4: A clear path and a streamline to citizenship. Just give him a damn Social Security card already.
2: Dan Osborne claims he's for the working man, but Osborne and his wife paid themselves hundreds of thousands of dollars through shady Wyoming companies they control, skirting election laws.
3: Osborne and his family have pocketed nearly $500,000 already.
2: And you know, some of that money was raised with a man who allegedly trafficked young girls for Jeffrey Epstein.
3: Gross. Don't be fooled by fake Dan Osborne.
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0: Soybeans and corn were higher Friday. Cattle finished lower and hogs closed mixed. I'm John Perkins with a Brownfield Market Update. Plant your potential and harvest your reality with Stein. Each season brings promise and potential. 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Soybeans were higher. The USDA said ahead of the open that China, Mexico, and unknown destinations all bought new crop U.S. soybeans. There are also some weather concerns, and beans followed bean oil, which was up on the strength in crude oil. August was 9.5 higher at 1204.5. September was up 8.25 at 1193.5. August bean meal was down $2.70 at 320.20. August soybean oil was up 238 points at 74.81. Corn was higher, monitoring development weather, expecting generally better conditions in the east than the west here over the near term. Export demand solid, but Argentina currently has a lower price than the United States. September was 3.25 higher at 444.75. December was up 3.5 at 467.5. And wheat was higher. It continues to watch crop weather issues at home and abroad while also monitoring Black Sea grain movement. Still, traders seem to be wary about pricing U.S. wheat out of the export market. September Chicago was 8 higher at 682.75. September Kansas City was up 15.75 at 732.25. September Minneapolis wheat on Friday was 6.5 higher at 691.75. Live and feeder cattle were lower after a very bearish week for direct trade. August live was down 265 at 224.42, and October was 257 lower at 220.70. August feeders were down 65 at 345.95. September feeders were a dollar lower at 339.35. And hogs were mixed, mostly higher on spread trade and the recent trend in the wholesale pork market. August was $1.37 higher at 101.65. October was up 102 at 87.95. Brent Barnett has your full look at cash livestock after this.
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4: Direct cash cattle trade had a few bids on the table in parts of Nebraska Friday at 238 on a live basis and 375 dressed. They were passed. Over the final stretch of the week, a light trade was reported in most areas. Northern dress business had a range of 370 to 385, $12 to $15 lower than the previous week. Southern live deals were at mostly 237 to 238, about $10 to $11 lower on the week. The bulk of the trade wrapped up heading into Friday. Box beef closed lower with choice down 157 at 366.81, select 40 cents lower at 355.29. Estimated cattle slaughter was 89,000 head. Cash hogs were steady to lower on Friday at the close. Barrels and gilts were 94 cents lower at the National Daily Direct with a base range of 96 to 101. Estimated hog slaughter was 443,000 head. I'm Brent Barnett with Brownfield.
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6: Slight chance of thunderstorms this afternoon. Otherwise, partly cloudy skies. High of 91. Winds out of the south, 8 to 15 miles per hour. Clear skies tonight. Slight chance for storms. Lows level off around 73. High temperatures reach up to 94. Tomorrow, bright sunshine. Highs level off around 94. Sunday, under clear skies. 100 Monday. I'm weatherology meteorologist Laura Lockwood on News Channel Nebraska. currently 88.
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2: Fox News, I'm Tom Graham. More than 100 million people are under air quality alerts across the Midwest and Northeast as thick smoke from Canadian wildfires drifts south. Fox Weather's Jay Menar is in hazy Baltimore.
3: This smoke, it is causing big problems. In fact, Amtrak along the Northeast Corridor line is experiencing delays because of concerns around workers in these outdoor conditions with the unhealthy air quality.
2: Detroit canceling all city-run outdoor activities due to air quality today. A body recovered from San Francisco Bay has been identified. It's one of three missing people from a boat that capsized earlier this week. Fox's Kristen Goodwin.
4: A police marine unit discovering 58-year-old Tondra Madruga's body near Treasure Island, a former Navy station in the San Francisco Bay.
2: A grim discovery marking the second confirmed fatality. 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
11: Slight chance of thunderstorms tonight. Otherwise, clear skies. Lows of aloft around 73. Winds out of the south, 5 to 10 miles per hour. Ample sunshine expected tomorrow. Daytime highs approaching 94. Mainly clear skies tomorrow night. Lows dip down to about 73. Dry with temps above average. Sunday and Monday, and highs from the mid-90s to near 100. I'm weatherology meteorologist Laura Lockwood on News Channel Nebraska. Right now, it's 89 degrees.
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0: 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Hey, make your merry way to the Morton James Public Library for a mini Renaissance party Friday, July 17th from 6 to 7:30. Costumes are encouraged, but they're not required. All the activities will be indoors, including necklace making, caricature art. A circus performer will be there. They'll have map making, stickers, a photo station, and even a candy shop. That's Friday, July 17th from 6 to 7:30. 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
1: I'm Pete Ricketts, candidate for Senate, and I approve this message.
2: Everything about Democrat Dan Osborne is fake.
3: Osborne says he's independent, but he's endorsed by the Democrat machine. Osborne admitted he'd give Democrats control of the Senate.
2: Dan Osborne said he'd have been the deciding vote to tax our tips, overtime, and Social Security,
3: taking thousands out of our pockets. Then he'd turn around and give that money and citizenship to illegal immigrants. Just listen.
4: A clear path and a streamline to citizenship. Just give him a damn Social Security card already.
2: Dan Osborne claims he's for the working man, but Osborne and his wife paid themselves hundreds of thousands of dollars through shady Wyoming companies they control, skirting election laws.
3: Osborne and his family have pocketed nearly $500,000 already.
2: And you know, some of that money was raised with a man who allegedly trafficked young girls for Jeffrey Epstein.
3: Gross. Don't be fooled by fake Dan Osborne.
2: Paid for by Pete Ricketts for Senate.
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0: I'm Brent Barnett on Brownfield. An economist says feeder cattle margins are expected to tighten heading into 2027. Michael Langemeyer from Purdue University says rising input costs are impacting profitability.
1: It really depends on whether fed cattle prices match those high break-evens. You're looking at about a break-even situation in late 26 and early 27. Cattle finishing is always risky. It's particularly risky right now.
0: More news is next.
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0: The U.S. House Budget Committee plans to mark up a bill that includes more ad hoc assistance for farmers. Congressman Brad Finstead of Minnesota tells Brownfield there's about $10 billion in economic aid for row crops.
4: And that would be delivered as a bridge payment, similar to what we have seen in the last year.
0: A succession planning expert says having the right plan in place is essential to preserving the farm for the next generation.
5: You start with defining your legacy.
0: Cheryl Mitchell says a successful plan requires the transfer of ownership and operational knowledge.
5: That's what makes this farm keep moving forward. How do you make financial decisions based on the markets now? Do we get bigger or do we get better at what we're doing?
0: And PepsiCo says it's making progress towards implementing 10 million acres of regenerative agriculture globally by 2030. I'm Brent Barnett with Brownfield Ag News Headlines.
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10: Slight chance of thunderstorms tonight. Otherwise, clear skies. Lows of aloft around 73. Winds out of the south 5 to 10 miles per hour. Ample sunshine expected tomorrow. Daytime highs approaching 94. Mainly clear skies tomorrow night. Lows dip down to about 73. Dry with temps above average, Sunday and Monday, and highs from the mid-90s to near 100. I'm weatherology meteorologist Laura Lockwood on News Channel Nebraska. Right now, 91.
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5: Fox News, I'm Carmen Roberts. President Trump's demanding Congress pass the Save America Act for stricter voter rules as the midterm elections approach. But Senate Majority Leader John Thune tells reporters Republicans don't have the votes.
6: If I thought there was a path to getting a positive result or a positive outcome, I'd be willing to do just about anything.
5: Smoke from some 900 wildfires continue to pour across the border from Canada, creating dangerous air quality for millions of Americans.
7: It's definitely weird to go outside and have a little bit more trouble breathing, get a little bit of a sore throat. Like, we were thinking about going for a river float later today up north of Baltimore, but we're very on the fence because of the air quality.
5: And some experts say climate change is fueling more intense wildfire seasons. 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
13: The Cass County Sheriff's Office has postponed the August 1st start of the ATV and UTV registrations after the county board voted Tuesday to rescind the ordinance approved June 30th. Steve Werga of CassGram filed this report.
14: Sheriff Robert Sorensen said the Sheriff's Office and Cass County Attorney's Office identified provisions needing clarification before registrations are accepted or the ordinance can be enforced. The sheriff told CassGram there will be another public hearing process with a couple of tweaks to the ordinance. He also said the county attorney needs to notify the affected villages and they need to do their required readings. County officials said the goal remains to allow safe, lawful ATV and UTV use on eligible county roads while complying with legal requirements.
13: Thank you, Steve. The Sheriff's Office will not accept registration applications or payments until the board completes its review and a new start date is announced. President Donald Trump used a primetime address to the nation Thursday to elevate his years-long push to raise doubts about the legitimacy of U.S. elections and dispute his 2020 loss while urging more restrictive voting laws ahead of the midterms.
15: Every American deserves to know that when they cast their vote, that vote will be counted accurately in a system, and that is to make that system secure, one where cheating and interference are not just difficult, but virtually impossible. Unfortunately, the system we have today falls catastrophically short of that standard. Tonight, I'm announcing the immediate declassification and release of critical intelligence, revealing shocking vulnerabilities in our election infrastructure.
13: President Trump said U.S. election systems are vulnerable to hacking and foreign influence. The president did not raise doubts about his election wins, however. Wednesday was the deadline for incumbents to file financial statements with the Nebraska Accountability and Disclosure Commission. For Governor Jim Pillen, reports $706,000 in contributions and expenses of $1.4 million. He reports a cash balance of $9.5 million. Democrat challenger Lynn Walz reports $984,000 in contributions and expenses of $677,000. She reports a cash balance of $674,000. Nebraska City Tourism and Commerce is organizing a summer sidewalk sales event through July 18th. NCTC says over 20 local businesses will participate in what it describes as a fun shopping experience. The Central Avenue Cinema continues in downtown Nebraska City with four outdoor showings. Saturday's showing at the Sunken Parking Lot is Lalo and Stitch. In sports, Plasmouth is to face Holdridge in the Class B Junior State Tournament opener. Plasmouth Post 56 will open the 2026 Nebraska American Legion Class B Junior State Baseball Tournament against Holdridge at 7 p.m. Sunday at Hank Overend Field in Wayne. Other teams in the double elimination tournament are Hickman, Wahoo, West Point, Wayne, Aurora, and Alliance. Two Nebraska City softball players are scheduled to compete in an All-Star Game July 20th, organized by the Nebraska Coaches Association. Hannah Marth and Riley Beathy are part of a pioneer program that went 71-39 over 4 years. Coach Nick Smith described Marth as a team leader. She has earned all conference honors and was named Player of the Year for the 25-26 season. Beathy ended her career breaking 5 school records. The Pioneers were 27-6 last year and fell a win short to the state tournament. The River Stage is at 8.2 feet. From the News Channel, Nebraska Newsroom, I'm Dan Swanson.
1: 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Call 402-873-5864 or visit them just north of the courthouse in Nebraska City. Mary Donna Patton, age 91 of Nebraska City, passed away at the Ambassador Healthcare Facility Tuesday, June 2nd. There'll be a celebration of Mary Donna's life at 10:30 this morning at the First Presbyterian Church in Nebraska City. Interment will take place at Wayuka Cemetery in Nebraska City. Family will greet friends at the church before the service from 9:30 till 10:30 this morning. In lieu of flowers, memorials are suggested to the First Presbyterian Church in Nebraska City. Goody Mortuary is in charge of the arrangements for Mary Donna Patton. Raymond C. Dammy, age 90 of Nebraska City, formerly of Talmadge, passed away Sunday, July 5th at Prestige Care Center in Nebraska City. Celebration of life will be held from 4 to 6 this afternoon at the Lorton Lounge in Lorton. Interment will be in McWilliams St. John Cemetery by Talmadge, where he'll be laid to rest next to his parents, Carl and Florence. Goody Mortuary, Nebraska City, is in charge of the arrangements for Raymond C. Dammy. Kurt Paul Wortley peacefully passed away Tuesday, July 14th at Lakeside Hospital in Omaha at the age of 66. Funeral Mass is scheduled for 1:30 this afternoon at St. Mary's Catholic Church in Nebraska City. Burial will follow at St. Mary's Cemetery in Nebraska City. Following the graveside service, a celebration of Kurt's life will follow at the Camp Event Center in Nebraska City, and the casket will remain closed according to the family's wishes. Memorials may be given to the Four Paws for Hope, American Cancer Society, Odo County 4-H, or Nebraska City FFA. Goody Mortuary, Nebraska City, is in charge of the arrangements for Kurt Paul Wortley. Mary Ann Rademacher Johnson, age 81 of Johnson, passed away Tuesday, July 14th at her rural Johnson home. Funeral for Mary will be held at 10:30 Monday morning at St. Paul Lutheran Hickory Grove Church near Auburn. Burial will follow in Zion Cemetery near Johnson. Visitation will be at the funeral home from 1 to 4 on Sunday, with family greeting friends from 1 to 3. Memorials are suggested to the family for later designation, and services are entrusted to Hemmingson Funeral Home of Auburn for Mary Ann Rademacher Johnson. And Sharon K. Crawford, age 83 of Bellevue, previously of Pawnee City, passed away Sunday, July 12th at her home. Funeral services will be at 11 o'clock Wednesday morning at the Wary Mortuary in Pawnee City. Interment will immediately follow services at the Pawnee City Cemetery in Pawnee City. Services for Sharon will be live streamed on the Wary Mortuary Facebook page, and a link to the live stream will be available after the service on Sharon's webpage. Visitation will be on Tuesday from 9 till 8 at the Wary Mortuary in Pawnee City. Family will greet friends from 5 till 7 at the funeral home. Memorial contributions may go to the St. Jude Children Research Hospital, and services are entrusted to Wary Mortuary in Pawnee City for Sharon K. Crawford. For the full funeral list listings and a complete obituary archive, head to newschannelnebraska.com.
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4: Slight chance of thunderstorms tonight. Otherwise, clear skies. Lows of a low around 73. Winds out of the south, 5 to 10 miles per hour. Ample sunshine expected tomorrow. Daytime highs approaching 94. Mainly clear skies tomorrow night. Lows dip down to about 73. Dry with temps above average Sunday and Monday, and highs from the mid-90s to near 100. I'm weatherology meteorologist Laura Lockwood on News Channel Nebraska. Right now, 91.
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0: 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The Yarn Crafters Club meets on the first Wednesday of each month at the Morton James Public Library in Nebraska City. 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
2: Slight chance of thunderstorms tonight. Otherwise, clear skies. Lows of a low around 73. Winds out of the south, 5 to 10 miles per hour. Ample sunshine expected tomorrow. Daytime highs approaching 94. Mainly clear skies tomorrow night. Lows dip down to about 73. Dry with temps above average Sunday and Monday, and highs from the mid-90s to near 100. I'm weatherology meteorologist Laura Lockwood on News Channel Nebraska. Currently, it's 90 degrees.
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0: Fox News. I'm Tom Graham. They're calling for federal help in Texas following a week of near nonstop rains and extreme flooding in parts of central and southern Lone Star State.
1: Texas Governor Greg Abbott issuing a major disaster declaration for at least 28 counties impacted by recent storms.
2: What it does is it will open the door to federal relief.
1: Stressing while the worst of the rain is behind the state, flooding rivers still pose life-threatening danger.
0: Fox's Kristen Goodwin. President Trump wants late Senator Lindsey Graham's sister to run for a full term in the Senate.
3: The president says Darlene Graham is a spectacular person and a true American patriot, and says he's asked her to run in the special primary for the good of the nation. Darlene Graham was sworn in this week as senator to serve out the rest of Lindsey Graham's term.
0: Fox's Jared Halpern. 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
20: The snap. Take the handoff. Tater keeps it himself. Racing left side. 30, 40. Martinez to midfield. It's a foot race now. 40, 30, 20, 15, 10, 5. Touchdown, Tater Martinez. He just blasted his way for 71 yards.
21: Snap back. Tater looking left. Pumping, throwing, deep out pass. Caught. Touchdown, Nebraska.
20: Pulled in by Jamal Turner. Nebraska takes the lead with 6 seconds left in the game.
2: Good evening. Welcome into another Friday Night Best Of Show. I'm Josh Hilkeman. Tonight, we're traveling back to November 3rd, 2012 for a matchup between Nebraska football and Michigan State at Spartan Stadium in East Lansing. The Huskers were coming off a victory against Michigan the week before, and they entered with a 6-2 record on the season. We send you to East Lansing now just ahead of the opening kickoff. Here are Greg Sharp and Matt Davison.
20: Here we go. Key Legends Division game. Third straight week Nebraska's been in division. Beat Northwestern in dramatic come-from-behind fashion 2 weeks ago. Whipped Michigan last week 23-9. Now going after the Spartans here today. It is Turner and Bell deep for the Cornhuskers. And it's Kevin Muma kicking off. He was a former Parade All-American coming out of high school as Muma. He's a junior, 40 kickoffs on the year, 23 for touchbacks. So he has the ability to get the ball deep into the end zone.
8: I'm okay with that if he kicks it through the end zone. We'll take it at the 25.
20: Yep. Michigan State, their green tops, white pants. Huskers with their road white tops, red pants. That distinctive white helmet with the end on the side. Huskers moving from right to left as we view it here in the first quarter. Muma with the approach and the kick. This one sailing toward the end zone. It'll go out on the back of the end zone, and Nebraska will start this drive from the 25-yard line. So here's Taylor Martinez. Again, 66% completion percentage for Taylor on the year. And the Husker offense will go against this very stout Michigan State defense. Michigan State leads the Big Ten in rush defense, only allowing 91 yards of rushing a game. Total defense, scoring defense. They are really good on this side of the ball.
8: No doubt. And I'm interested to see how Nebraska's going to block William Golston. Do we try to run it at him on passing downs? Do we give him help the tackle with a tight end or a running back? You can't just allow your tackle to try to block him one-on-one.
20: Michigan State at four-man defensive front. Tanner Martinez on the shotgun. Amir Abdullah off to his right. Turn, fake the handoff, throw it out the flat. Pass dropped by Kyler Reed. It was a little bit behind Kyler. Incomplete. It'll be second down and 10.
8: That one wasn't going anywhere had he been able to complete it. Try to get it out there quickly.
20: So second and 10 for the Cornhuskers. Football on their own 25-yard line. Tater goes shotgun. Amir off to his left. Twins to the far side. One wide out in the pattern to the near side. Martinez claps the hands. Looks down the middle of the field. Now he's going to step up, throw it out for the right. Batted away, complete. Knocked away by Johnny Adams. It'll be third down and 10. So two pass attempts, two incompletions. It'll be third and 10. And
8: Taylor should have run that ball. It was a nice opening. He stepped up in the pocket. Delivered the ball on the run as he was going towards the line of scrimmage, but I think he should have tried to get what he could there. There was no way that ball was going to be completed in a double coverage.
20: Abdullah in the backfield again with Tater, who's in the gun. Twins to the far side, wide out in the pattern of the near side. From the Nebraska 25, snap it back to Tater. Looking left, throwing the deep downfield, and miscommunication between Quincy and Muma. And Tater, ball sails harmlessly incomplete. Three incompletions, a three and out for Nebraska. Punting time for the Cornhuskers.
8: Denard out there in coverage had man-to-man. Taylor thought he was going to run the go up the sideline. And Quincy ran the hitch. I have to go with Taylor on that one. I don't know whose fault it was, but if Quincy had been able to catch the ball where he ran his route, it wasn't going to be a first down anyhow.
20: Andre Sims, back beat for Michigan State. Maher is 11. Gets it. Brett, a traditional kick, and he shanks it off the side of his foot. And Michigan State going to get tremendous field position on this opening drive. They're going to have it in Cornhusker territory. The official still marching down to the 41-yard line. It is a 16-yard punt by Brett Maher, and immediately Michigan State with good field position.
8: Man, what in the world was that? Talk about it in the pregame. You know these guys have thought about it all week long. Field position is huge. There was no pressure on Maher there. He just pulled it left. Wow.
20: Andrew Maxwell, 56% completion percentage, 9 touchdowns, 5 INTs. I formation, Bell the deep back. Le'Veon Bell, wide receivers left and right. Turn straight hand off to Bell, right up the middle. Leans forward for about 3 to the 38. It'll be second down and 7. Will Compton, the middle linebacker there to make the tackle. A little bit of extracurricular activity after the play ended. They separate the players, and Michigan State will line up for second and 7.
8: You see a lot of that today. Le'Veon Bell right up the middle. Nebraska can't get caught up in any sort of extracurricular activity after the play. Michigan State, known as a little bit of a chippy team, especially on defense. They play through the whistle and a little beyond, but you can't get a crazy penalty.
20: Second and 7, I formation again with Bell, the deep back. Twins to the far side. Maxwell, a new center, turns, fakes a handoff, rolls the pocket. Bean Rush throws it out, a flat pass caught, and it's near a first down by Keith Mumphrey. The leading pass receiver on this team with now his 33rd catch, made the grab in front of Andrew Green, and it's enough for a first down for Michigan State at the Cornhusker 31.
8: Pretty good throw there from Maxwell. Had pressure on him from Sean Fisher. Delivered a nice ball out there to the left side.
20: Wasn't an easy throw. Sean 6'6 can really get up there, and Maxwell had to get it out. We talked about it in pregame. This kid has a good arm. He can make a lot of throws. That was not an easy one. He was able to get it done. Now just one back, Bell behind Maxwell. Twins to the near side. One wide out in the pattern to the far side. Fowler in motion. They turn. Hand it off to Fowler around the end of the round. 25-20. And escorted out of bounds at the 19-yard line. There is a flag on the edge. There's going to be holding on Michigan State on the outside. A little end around to Fowler, who came in motion to the far side of the field. He had some daylight, but an illegal block on the outside is going to bring this one back.
8: Yeah, the corner was being held out there. It's a good call. Looked like it was Stanley Jean Baptiste being held.
1: Holding. Number 16 offense. 10-yard spot of the foul. Repeat first down.
20: It's on the true freshman, Aaron Burbridge, who did the hold out there, so that will push it back. It's not going to be a full 10-yard penalty. It's a spot foul. It'll end up being a 7-yard penalty. Back to the 38, so first and 17.
8: Huge call right there.
20: Maxwell in the shotgun this time with Bell off to his left. Trips to the near side. Maxwell gets a snap, looking, sets, throws, incomplete. Off the hand of Aaron Green. Burbridge was the intended receiver. But, boy, that one was closer to Andrew Green than anybody else. It'll be second down.
8: Yeah, if Andrew could have come up with that one, he might have been able to return that all the way for a touchdown. The only guy in front of him would have been Maxwell. So what a huge call that was, as Michigan State was down inside the red zone with a first and 10, but the holding call brings them back to here. Now they're in second and long.
20: They're late getting out of the huddle as well. 10 on the play clock. They get up. Maxwell will go shotgun with Bell off to his right, trips to the far side. They may have to burn a timeout here. Play clock at 3. Maxwell gets the shotgun snap with 1. Sets, guns, pass, caught. Short gain, knocked out of bounds was Burbridge. Stanley Jean Baptiste on the coverage. It's about a 7-yard gain, so they get the penalty yardage back. But now face 3rd and 10 at the Nebraska 31.
8: Good play by Stanley Jean. Keep him in front. Just a little hitch out there. Did a good job making the tackle, throwing him out of bounds.
20: 3rd and 10 from the Nebraska 31. Spartans are in field goal range for Dan Conroy. His long 50 yards. They are inside of that right now. Larry Caper is in the backfield this time, so Bell split out. Maxwell will go shotgun, wing to the far side. Man in motion to the near side. That's Sims, the tight end. Snap it back. Maxwell sets, guns downfield, and incomplete. Overshot everyone, including Andrew Green, who had the best chance at that one. That was a little miscommunication between quarterback and wideout like the Huskers had. So that's incomplete. Lane Grindle.
3: It's very cold down here, as we've already talked about throughout the broadcast. One of the things that we've seen both quarterbacks do is have some misfires. I wonder if Taylor will go to the receiver gloves at some point in this game. He's not wearing them right now. He wore them for a lot of last year because both quarterbacks seemingly having a little bit of difficulty gripping the football.
20: This is going to be a 49-yard attempt for Dan Conroy, who's 16-22 on the air with a long of 50. Ball in the far hash. Snap down. The kick's heading towards the uprights, and the kick is no good. He missed it. So the Huskers withstand the early mistake in the punt game and keep it a 0-0 tie.
8: Looked like the snap was a little low, Greg. I don't know that they got the ball down exactly how they wanted to. Late hold, and he just pulled it a little bit to the left. He had the leg.
20: Amir Abdullah, the deep back. C.J. Zimmer is the fullback. Tater under center, turns. Toss sweep, left side of Amir, trying to get to the corner. He does. 30, 35, Amir 40, bumped on a bounce at about the 45-yard line. That's going to be a 15-yard gain for Amir Abdullah. Johnny Adams, the corner on the near boundary, finally runs Amir out of bounds.
8: Looked like that was supposed to just be off tackle, but Amir did a great job of bouncing that to the outside and using his speed.
20: Tater goes shotgun with Amir off to his right, trips to the far side. Snap it back, looks right, throws right, pass caught. Out there by Kenny Bell, looking for running room, doesn't get it, loses a yard. Tackle made by the free safety, Curtis Drummond. It'll be second down and 11 from the Nebraska 45.
8: Quick throw out there to the right side. Need to get a couple good blocks when you run that play. Looked like Zimmer just held his block not quite long enough for Bell to get around him.
20: Tater goes gun. It'll be the pistol set with Abdullah right behind him. A wing to the near side. Wide receivers left and right. A shotgun snap back to Tater. Hands it off to Amir left side. Looking for a block on the corner. Gets one. 50. Amir 45 stumbling all the way down to the 40-yard line of Michigan State. That'll be a pickup of 15 more for Amir Abdullah. William Golston makes the Spartan tackle, but the Huskers now in MSU territory.
8: Great block out there from, I think it was Osborne made that block. Justin Jackson as well out there did a great job.
20: Tater goes shotgun, gets the snap, looks right, sets, throws over the middle, pass caught, short game by Ben Cotton. Down to the 34-yard line, that's a 6-yard pickup. It'll be second and four. Max Bullum, the middle linebacker, a Butkus semifinalist there to make the stop for Sparty. Huskers working quickly. Pistol set this time, wing to the far side. Tater gets the snap, turns. Takes the handoff, keeps it himself. Tater trying to get to the outside. Has a first down, 30, 25. Angled out of bounds at the 21-yard line. That is a pickup of 13 yards. And another Husker first down. Ben Cotton limping off to the Husker sideline.
8: Boy, a couple misdirection plays that we haven't seen yet this season that I can remember. Really good play call there. Good scheme from Tim Beck.
20: Abdullah in the backfield. Tater has trips to the far side with Cotton going out. Now he'll go back to the shotgun. Will Tater Martinez. Claps the hands. Now maybe checking off. Play clock at 10.
8: I think he saw a blitz coming, Greg.
20: Tater still now inching up towards center. Three in the play clock. Gets a shotgun snap. Turns. Takes a handoff. Keeps it himself. Tater stumbles 15. Down the 11-yard line. The flag comes out. Might be a holding. Back up field. And Cole Penzick perhaps the guilty party. So the play will be wiped out. Boys, we'll hear from the white hat.
8: Good, strong run.
1: Holding offense, number 62. 10-yard penalty from the previous spot. Repeat first down.
20: Now makes it first and 20, so each side with a big holding call here in the first quarter.
8: That's a killer right there. Offense really moving the ball down the field. Taylor checks into that play, goes with the read option, fakes the handoff to Amir, and Taylor finished that play well. He took on a couple of tacklers.
20: Huskers have two backs in the backfield, Janovich and Amir Abdullah. Pistol set, man in motion. Snap it back to Tater. Puts it in the belly of Jamal Turner, looking for some running room. Gets tackled in the backfield by Fuller for a loss. Back at the 33, that'll be a loss of two more. Now it's second down and 22 from the 33-yard line of Michigan State.
8: Well, you were down in field goal range. Right now, just on the edge of it, probably would attempt one, but two downs to... If you're not going to get the first down, at least try to get, you know, 8-10 yards back to make it a more realistic field goal.
20: Second and 22, trips to the far side. Martinez in the gun. Amir Abdullah off to the right. Tater rolls the pocket to the right side. Looking right, throws downfield, intercepted. Throw it right to a Spartan. Curtis Drummond, 30-yard line. Drummond tackled to the 32-yard line, and I do not know what Tater was looking at there. Threw it right to Drummond, who was in open space by himself.
8: Greg, it looked to me like Michigan State only had two guys out there to cover three receivers for Nebraska, and still we threw an interception. There was a receiver short and a receiver deep. Taylor didn't throw it to either one of them. Threw it right in between them. Ended up in a pick.
20: Sixth interception of the year for Tanner Martinez. So Michigan State survives a Husker drive. They'll take over at their own 32-yard line. Maxwell will come out with one back. It'll be Le'Veon Bell, who's already gained over 1,000 yards on the year. The junior, a big burly back, 6'2", 237. Twins to the near side. Maxwell, long count. Back to throw. Sets, throws, pass incomplete. Intended for Burbridge. And now the flag. Boy, they talked it late. Flag comes out from the back judge. And this is going to go against Nebraska.
8: I think the flag fell out of his pocket.
20: Stanley Jean Baptiste was on the coverage on the speedy freshman for Michigan State.
1: Pass interference. Defense, number 16. Spot foul. Ball will be placed at the 45-yard line. First down.
20: 15-yard penalty. Actually, it'll only be a 13-yard penalty. Up to the 45 of the Spartans. Maxwell under center. Bell, the one back turn. Hand off to Bell. Nowhere to go. Huskers trip him up. Stanley Jean Baptiste in there to make the stop. It'll be second down. Second and 10. I formation. Bell the deep back. Wing to the near side. Wide receivers left and right. Maxwell turns. Hand off left side. Not much room for Bell. Maybe 2 yards to the 47. Jason Anker closed the gap quickly along with Alonzo Whaley. So now third and eight. Third and long for Michigan State. Spartans have really struggled this year on third down. And the Husker defense, Matt, really good, only allowing their opponents to get 34%
0: completion on their third down plays.
8: A great chance to get off the field here. This is that situation I was talking about, untimely penalties. You can't get one here and extend this drive for Michigan State.
0: Trips to the near side. Caper in the backfield along with Maxwell. Now Sims, the tight end, in motion. To the far side of the pattern. Back to throw is Maxwell. Guns. Sims goes up. Does he hang on? He does. First down at the Nebraska 38-yard line. Big old Deion Sims went up and grabbed it. And that's a first down at the Nebraska 38. Sims, 6'5", 285. He's a load. Actually, he's got it at the 43-yard line, not the 38 of Nebraska.
8: Boy, does he have strong hands, Greg. He goes up and just nabbed that ball out of the sky.
0: First and 10 of the Husker, 43, 7:43 left, first quarter, no score. I formation, Bell the deep back. Two wide outs on the pattern of the near side. Maxwell, long count, turns. Straight hand off to Bell at the middle. Bell pushing his way to the 40, maybe the 39. It'll be gain of four. Sean Fisher makes the hit and stop. Second and 6 from the Nebraska 39, midway through this first quarter. Maxwell in the shotgun as Bell off to his left. Twins to the near side. A turn, handed off to Bell out of his formation. Bell trying to get to the edge. Cuts upfield. Short game, about 3 to the 36. Stafford and Compton combined on the Husker tackle. It'll be third down and about 3 for Michigan State.
8: Pretty fortunate play there for Michigan State. Nebraska had what I would call a run blitz on. I think they got away with a hold on the edge by Sims on Ankara. They were able to get positive yards and make it a very attainable third and 3 now.
0: Running some clock are these Spartans as well. They've had the football most of this quarter. Have it at the Nebraska 36. Maxwell has Caper in the backfield on 3rd and 3. Twins to the far side. One wide out in the pattern to the near side. Play clock at 3. Maxwell. And just gets the snap off. Back to throw. Over the middle. Pass caught. First down. Inside the 30. Down to the 25-yard line is Benny Fowler. A little crossing route for Fowler. The 6'1 junior hauls it into the Nebraska 25. A pickup on a play of 11 yards. Ciante Evans makes the Cornhusker tackle.
8: They brought him in motion across the formation. Then he ran a shallow cross right in front of the linebackers. Ended up wide open on the right side of the field.
0: First and 10 from the Cornhusker 25-yard line for Michigan State. Inside of 6 minutes left opening quarter, no score. Pretty good drive being put together by Andrew Maxwell, the junior quarterback. Bell, the one back behind him, turns. Hands it off left side, Bell. Stiff arms one, Husker. There's three more there to bury him, though, for a loss of a yard. Good pursuit by the black shirts to come flying up to bring him down, led by Alonzo Whaley.
8: Boy, that was a lot of aggression coming upfield by that defense. Alonzo Whaley was the first guy there. Couldn't quite get him to the ground, but in came P.J. Smith and a host of other guys.
0: Second and 11 from the 26. Maxwell breaks huddle with his Spartan team. Nick Hill in the backfield this time. A little bit more of a scat back. Maxwell in the gun. Twins to the near side. From the Nebraska 26. Maxwell straight back looking. Throwing down toward the end zone to the pylon. Pass tipped up in the air. Incomplete. Stanley Jean-Baptiste on the coverage of Aaron Burdridge. And it's now third down and 11 from the 26.
8: Great coverage down there from Stanley Jean. Turn and look for the ball perfectly. The ball pops up in the air. Looked like Michigan State might come down with it, but Stanley was able to knock it away.
0: Third and 11 from the 26. This will be the ninth play of the drive for Michigan State. Caper still stays in there as the one back. 5'11 senior. Trips to the near side. No wideouts in a pattern at the far side. Now they'll bring Mumphrey toward that far sideline. Maxwell gets the snap. Husker sending a bit of a blitz. Maxwell has time. Throws downfield. Pass is incomplete. Trying to hit Fowler. Now a late flag comes out again. They're going to get Nebraska for another P.I. Ciante Evans on the coverage.
8: On a third and 11. This is what I'm talking about before the game. These untimely penalties that keep drives alive. And already we've seen three flags on Nebraska.
0: They're talking this one over. I don't think it was a catchable ball. This is 2 weeks in a row. I really think these officials need, and we've watched some other Big Ten games earlier today. I just think college officials have a tough time with this
1: pass
0: call.
1: Interference. Defense number 17. Spot foul. Automatic. First down.
0: So that'll put the football down at the 11-yard line. That is a tough call for the Husker defense. That's two of them on this drive. Le'Veon Bell, the one back behind Maxwell's under center. Wide receivers left and right. Now Mumphrey in motion. Maxwell turns, rolls the pocket to the left side. Looking, holding, throwing back. Pass is in and out of the hands of Le'Veon Bell. Incomplete. Bell was there. Stanley Jean-Baptiste went up. The ball went over his hands. Bell had it in his hands and then dropped it. It's now second down and 10.
8: Stanley Jean should have picked that ball off. He saw it coming. He played it perfectly, mistimed his jump. Probably should have been a touchdown. Le'Veon Bell dropped it, but Stanley Jean should have picked that ball off.
0: Second and 10 from the 11. 4:34 to go in this opening quarter. We are scoreless. Maxwell will go shotgun. Twins to the far side. One wide out in the pattern of the near side. Le'Veon Bell in the backfield alongside of Maxwell. Maxwell gets the snap, hands it off to Bell, picking his way to the 10, 5, Le'Veon Bell, touchdown, Michigan State. Le'Veon Bell with an 11-yard touchdown run, his ninth of the year, and the Spartans take advantage of the two PIs on the drive to draw first blood in this game.
8: Penalties, penalties. You give any team enough opportunities, and they're going to burn you.
0: Conroy's kick up and through the uprights, making it 7-0.
2: The Spartans strike first on a Le'Veon Bell TD run. We'll have more of this best of show as we listen back to the 2012 football game between Nebraska and Michigan State as Sports Nightly continues here on a Friday night.
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2: We move along here on a best of edition of Sports Nightly. Tonight we're listening back to the 2012 Nebraska-Michigan State game, and we pick up the action after an MSU touchdown made it 7-0 Spartans. The Huskers start a drive at their own 25-yard line following a touchback, 4:28 to play in the first quarter. We return to the booth with Greg Sharp and Matt Davison.
0: Huskers go with two backs on each hip of Tater Martinez, Andy Janovich, and Amir Dula. Tater in the gun, gets the snap, hands it off to Amir, right side, picking his way 30. Amir has a first down across the 35, up to the 37-yard line. Drummond and Adams make the Michigan State tackle, 12-yard pickup on the play, and Amir running hard here in the first quarter.
8: Great run for a little guy. He runs between the tackles very well. Got a good block out there from Janovich at the point of attack.
0: Amir already with 42 yards rushing. Tater in the shotgun, twins each way, Abdullah off to his left. Martinez barks out the signals, here with 4:07 to go first quarter. Quarter, 7-0, Sparty. Tater in the gun, claps the hands, gets the snap, takes the handoff, keeps it himself. Tater to the 40, 45, there he goes, 50, 40, Martinez to the 30, to the 20, 15, 10, caught from behind, knocked out of bounds, inside the 5-yard line at the 3 by Darquez Jenner.
8: Tim Beck so far has been brilliant. Misdirection, great block down the field from Cole Pensick about 20 yards down the field. And Denner did a good job of taking a good angle to be able to knock Taylor out inside the 5.
0: Taylor in the shotgun. Janovich off to his left. Abdullah off to his right from the Michigan State 4-yard line. Snap back to Taylor. Hands it off to Amir left side. Picking his way to the 3 and then shoved back. Tackled by Anthony Rashada White. It'll be second and goal at the 3.
8: He got a terrible spot. Put it all the way back at the 4.
0: Andrew Rodriguez in at right tackle on this set of downs. Cole Pensick, the left guard. You're right. I thought he got down inside the 3. They put it right back at a 4, so no gain. Tater goes gun, twins to the far side. Abdullah off to his right. Justin Jackson grabs the football. Snap back to Martinez, turns, puts it in the belly of Abdullah, cracks his way to the 2, and then shut back there. It'll be third and goal for the 2. So Amir picks up 2 yards and 2 carries. And now third down is Dennard there to make the stop for Michigan State.
8: Good strong run. Martinez put it in Abdullah's belly. He followed Cole Pensick, Justin Jackson off the left side.
0: Third and goal from the 2. Both teams changing personnel packages. Huskers coming with more of a power set, more tight ends coming to the game. Play clock at 15. Spartan Stadium alive right now. Urging their defense on. Huskers go with a straight eye. Amani cross the deep back. Play clock at 3 and a timeout taken by Nebraska. As the Huskers a little late getting out of the huddle after changing personnel sets. And the Huskers will use a timeout here with third and goal, the ball to 2. All right, you saw Nebraska. Now this timeout gives Tim Beck, Matt, some time to maybe rethink it. He might come out with a different personnel set after the timeout. I think he is. Amani Cross out of there. Amir Abdullah back in. So Nebraska changes sets after the timeout. Now Michigan State is going to talk things over. So the chess match continues here at Spartan Stadium.
1: 30-second timeout.
8: Nebraska was going to go with one wide receiver left and Kenny Bell, 2 to the right, Jamal Turner and Quincy Anunua, 1 back in the backfield with Abdullah and Martinez. Now, I like running the football here. You know, such tight quarters down here throwing the ball. They're going to be in man-to-man coverage out there. It's going to be hard to get a lot of separation. You'd hate to throw the ball into a tight space in this situation. Nebraska's offensive line has done a good job so far in this game. I think run the football, jam it at them into the end zone.
0: Huskers do not change personnel sets after the second timeout. It will be Abdullah in the backfield with Martinez. Twins to the far side. Kenny Bell in the pattern of the near side. Tater in the shotgun. Third and goal from the 2. Tater now steps up toward the line of scrimmage. Looks to the bench. Might be changing the play. 12 on the play clock. Martinez in the gun. Gets a snap. Looks right. Now looks left. Throws it out. The flat. Abdullah makes a catch. He's in there. Touchdown, Nebraska. Amir Abdullah slipping out of the backfield. Makes a catch and scores. Huskers back to within a point.
8: Another play that I don't know if we've seen this year. Not on the goal line anyway. Great call from Tim Beck. You get a man-to-man situation out there. Good block on the edge from Kenny Bell. It's a pick play. Kenny Bell came inside, kind of picked the guy, the linebacker that was supposed to be covering Abdullah.
0: Brett Maher to try to tie this game up at 7 apiece. Out of the hold of Jace Dean. Snap down, the kick is up, and the kick is good. It's a 7-7 game with 2:07 to go in the first quarter. Huskers just went 75 yards in five plays. 2:21 off the clock, the big play, the 60-yard dash by Tanner Martinez on the zone read.
2: Nebraska evens things up at 7 apiece, just over 2 minutes left on the clock in the first quarter. We'll continue listening back to Nebraska-Michigan State from their 2012 matchup in East Lansing when Sports Nightly returns after the break.
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2: Josh Hill coming back with you here on a Friday night edition of Sports Nightly. Tonight we're reliving the 2012 Nebraska-Michigan State game in East Lansing. We pick up the action at the start of the second quarter with the score tied at 7. Calling the action are Greg Sharp and Matt Davison.
0: Well, good hard-nosed first quarter. Both teams probably feel like they let some opportunities get away from them. Huskers had a bad punt. Michigan State missed the field goal. Huskers were driving, threw a pick. But then each team was able to get one into the end zone. Nebraska was second and nine as we come back here in the second quarter. Amir Abdullah in the backfield with Tater. Wing to the near side. Quinn to the far side of the stack. Martinez in the shotgun. Gets the snap. Looks left. Throws left. Pass caught. Kenny Bell trying to get upfield. Johnny Adams grabs him. Knocks him down to the 24. It'll be a gain of three. Setting up third down and six. Total offense after the first quarter. Nebraska 122 yards. Michigan State with 97. And Nebraska already with 115 yards on the ground. Michigan State only giving up 90 a game. Huskers better that in the first quarter. Twin stacked each way on third and six. Martinez in the gun. Gets a snap. Steps up. Looks. Throws downfield. Pass is caught. What a grab by Tim Marlowe for a first down on the near boundary at the 39-yard line. What a snag by Marlowe.
8: Really was, and a good throw from Taylor Martinez, stepping up in the pocket, didn't ever really get his feet set, threw it right up over the top of the corner, and Marlowe left the ground and caught it with his fingertips.
0: 15-yard pickup on the play to the 39, I formation, Abdullah the deep back, toss sweep left side, Abdullah trying to get upfield, gets about a yard and shoved back. William Golston there to make the tackle, the second team all Big Ten player from a year ago. It'll be second down and nine for the 40. Early second quarter, 7-7 tie. Bell to the far side. Anunua to the near side. Tater in the shotgun as Abdullah off to his left. Tater now checking off. Play clock at 13. Plenty of time to snap it. Now Tater will go under center. Abdullah behind him. Martinez turns. Toss sweep left side. Abdullah gets a yard to the 41 and knocked down there. It'll be third down and eight for Nebraska. Huskers so far in this game, 1 of 2 on third downs.
8: I haven't seen the zone read in this possession. Had a lot of success with it. In this possession, we've gone with the toss sweep twice. That hasn't gotten much.
0: Third and eight. Twins to the far side. Abdullah off to the right of Tater Martinez is in the shotgun.
8: Man-to-man on the outside, Greg. Could try to hit him with a fade up over the top. Not a lot of safety help.
0: Tater looks to the sideline. Now back into the shotgun formation. Anders Mubik on the right side, Andrew Rodriguez.
8: Now that should be on the defense, Greg. They were in the neutral zone.
1: Ball start, 63 offense, 5-yard penalty, third down.
8: I don't think that's a good call.
0: So now third and eight turns into third and 13. Abdullah off to the left of Martinez, who's in the gun. Twins to the far side. Spartan Stadium alive here early second quarter. Snap back to Tater. He's going to run with the football, trying to get to the outside. Oh, this is now he's going to step and throw downfield. Off the hands of Marlowe, incomplete. And a late flag comes out. There's going to be roughing the passer at the back end of the play.
8: Looked to me like it was a designed run, but Taylor pulled up at the last minute, was able to get rid of it. They're going to hit him with a 15-yard penalty, I think.
0: This will keep the drive alive.
1: Personal foul. Defense, number 27. High hit, 15-yard penalty. Automatic first down.
8: And Tim Marlowe still down on the sidelines over there. You hope it's not that shoulder.
0: Huskers have it now at the Michigan State 49 after the 15-yard penalty. Abdullah off to the right of Tater in the shotgun. Wing to the far side. Wide receivers left and right. Martinez stepping up. Changing the play. 12:23 left in the half. This place is alive right now. Martinez gets a snap. Going to run left side. Steps up. Gets a couple of yards to the 47. Again, a two. Tackled by Danikos Allen and Makaijah Reynolds. And Abdullah being laid on by William Golston in the backfield. It'll be second and eight.
8: I just don't even like watching him play, William Golston. Hey, he just lays on top of Amir Abdullah for about 8 seconds after the play is over.
0: I formation. Abdullah the deep back. Andy Janovich the fullback. Martinez under center. Straight handoff to Amir, left side, not much, maybe a yard. It'll set up, actually give him two to the 45, set up set third and six. Danikos Allen, one of the linebackers there to make the stop again for Michigan State.
8: And this crowd got into it because they didn't like that late call and the hit, which extended this drive for Nebraska.
0: Trips to the near side. Martinez on the shotgun. Abdullah off to his left, third and six. Movement up front. Both sides jump that time. Rodriguez jumped, but so did William Golston.
1: Ball start, 63 offense. 5-yard penalty. Remains third down.
8: It's the second false start on Rodriguez on this drive alone. I mean, you should be able to go most of the season without getting one.
0: Well, I tell you, both guys are moving. Golston and Rodriguez almost moved at the same time. Before the snap, now third and 11 again for Nebraska And Taylor talking to the white hat down on the field. I think they're saying, hey, they're flinching up front to force our guys to move. Trips to the near side on 3rd and 11. Abdullah in the backfield with Tanner Martinez. Football right at midfield. Snap back to Martinez. Looking down the middle of the field. Sets guns down the middle of the field. Kenny Bell makes a catch. 25. Bell down to the 20. Still fighting for the 18-yard line is Kenny Bell with a big catch. Danico's out and makes the stop. It's a 32-yard pickup on the play.
8: Have these guys become a good duo or what? Taylor Martinez right down the middle of the football field. Kenny Bell always knows what's going on around him. I love how when he catches the ball, he knows where the defenders are. He never takes a big hit down the field. Big play right there on third and long.
0: Taylor back to throw. Holding gets hit and drilled. Marcus Rush with a huge sack all the way back at the 27-yard line. That'll be a loss of 10 on the play, setting up second down and 20.
8: They were trying to look for the wheel route up the left side of the field. We've seen that before. Miscommunication up front because nobody blocked him, and he came through. Rush just drilled Taylor Martinez for a big loss.
0: Marcus Rush had 11 tackles in the game a year ago. There's a big sack for him there. That's his second of the year. This will be the 10th play of the drive, second and 20 from the Spartan 27 and a 7-7 tie. Martinez gets the shotgun snap. Deep drop. Stepping up. Taylor going to run. 25, 20, 15. Not at around the 13-yard line, but a 14-yard scamper by Taylor Martinez. Danico's Allen brings him down. Sets up third down and 6.
8: Great play from Taylor Martinez. Smart play. Stepped up in the pocket. There was nobody in the middle of the field. He got what he could get. And I like how he's finishing these runs. He took a pretty good shot there. But a good gain. Now you're in field goal range. You want to get the first down, obviously, but don't force the football.
0: Third and 6. Martinez in the gun. Twins to the near side. One wide out in the pattern to the far side. Martinez looks to the sideline. 10 on the play clock. Snap back to Taylor. Looking left, throwing left. Pass caught. Kenny Bell near the goal line. Ball pops out. He had it, and then it got knocked away by Johnny Adams. It'll be fourth down, and here comes Brett Maher.
8: You won't see that very often. Good throw from Taylor Martinez right into the body of Kenny Bell. I didn't see if it got knocked out or if he flat out dropped it.
0: Here's Brett Maher's 30-yard attempt. He has made his last 7 field goals. Ball on the far hash, kicking toward the south end. Snap down, kick sailing toward the uprights. Missed it. Missed it off to the right, and we're still tied at 7. First and 10, Spartans at the 20-yard line. I formation, Bell the deep back.

0: 5, fighting forward up to the 29-yard line. That's a gain of 7 for Le'Veon Bell. Damian Stafford makes the hit and stop on the big, tough running back, Le'Veon Bell. 3rd and 1 from the 29, I formation, Bell the deep back. Maxwell under center, straight handoff to Bell. Skips his way, first down, look out, 35, 40, Bell, 45 to midfield. To the Nebraska 40, cuts back 35, down to the 32-yard line is Le'Veon Bell. P.J. Smith makes a late tackle, flag at the end of the play after the 39-yard run.
1: What could that be? Is it a late hit? I think it's going to go against Michigan State.
0: Yep, the fullback, Trevin Pendleton, a late hit at the end of the play. This will back it up near midfield.
2: Personal foul, number 37, hit on a defenseless player. 15-yard penalty, still results 1st and 10.
0: They'll mark it from the end of the play and push it back to around the Nebraska 47-yard line. But Le'Veon Bell, Matt, already at 90 yards rushing in this game in the first half.
1: Well, you have everybody up at the line of scrimmage. There was nobody in the second level. So once he broke through the line of scrimmage, there's nobody there.
0: One back is Hill behind Maxwell. Twins to the near side. The tight end is in motion. Play action fake. Maxwell back looking, gunning deep down the middle of the field. Trying to fire down to the end zone. Passes. Caught. Tony Lippett. Touchdown. Tony Lippett beat double coverage at the goal line, and Michigan State is back in front.
1: I can't hardly believe what I just saw. Nebraska has two, I'd say almost three defenders in the area with Josh Mitchell and Stanley Jean Baptiste, and they don't turn and look for the football, and Nebraska has to just be shocked right now. Should have had a touchdown at the other end, miss a field goal, give up an 80-yard drive, and down 14-7.
0: Lippett's first touchdown catch of the year, and they may review this one to make sure he's got it. The whistles blow before they can get the PAT.
2: The previous play is under review. The ruling of a touchdown has been confirmed.
0: Here's Conroy's point after try. It's up. And it is good. And Michigan State back in front, 14-7.
3: The Spartans retake the lead on the long touchdown pass, and a little over halfway through the second quarter, Michigan State holds a 14-7 advantage. When we come back, we'll have the rest of the first half and wrap up hour one of the show. That's next.
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3: We roll along here on a Friday edition of Sports Nightly. We're listening back to Nebraska football versus Michigan State from November 3rd, 2012. After an MSU touchdown to take a 14-7 lead at the 6:56 mark of the second quarter, the Huskers go 3 and out and punt it back to the Spartans. That's where we pick up the action. 1st and 10 MSU at their own 45-yard line. 5:36 remaining in the first half. Greg Sharp and Matt Davison have the play-by-play.
0: Michigan State starts the drive from their own 45. I formation, Bell the deep back. Maxwell under center, wide receivers left and right. Mumphrey in motion. Back to throw is Maxwell. Sets, throws. Mumphrey makes a catch at midfield. Leans to the Nebraska 47. A quick hitter for 8 yards. Andrew Green makes the stop on the play.
1: Yeah, this is a huge possession for this defense. Even a field goal making it a two-score lead.

0: when you're facing a defense like Michigan State. We've talked about how stout they've been in the second halves of games. Have to get a stop here.
1: Michigan State, Andrew Maxwell now 6-12 throwing the football. Bell, the one back behind Maxwell, twins to the far side. Man in motion, the turn. They hand it off to Fowler in motion. He gets hit in the backfield and brought down. P.J. Smith, a terrific read on that play. Brings down Fowler at the 49-yard line. A loss of 2, setting up 3rd and 4.
0: Really good open field tackle there from 13. He's able to track him down and not allow him to get really any forward momentum at all. A loss on the play and a chance for this defense to get off the field if they can get a stop.
1: Huskers without a 3-and-out today. 16 the last 2 weeks, but not one here this afternoon. A chance right now. 3rd and 4 from the NU 49. Maxwell will go shotgun. Twins to the far side. Bell in the backfield with him. Now a man in motion. It's Fowler. Snap back to Maxwell. Has time. Pumps. Looks. Now may try to run. And he's going to be now a shovel pass ahead. Incomplete. It'll be an incomplete pass and fourth down. And the Huskers do get a huge 3-and-out here with the ball near midfield.
0: Really good coverage. They tried to run a little pick play in the middle of the field. They ran a rub route with two shallow crosses. Defense did a good job staying with their guys. And Cameron Meredith and Steinkuhler chased Maxwell out of bounds.
1: Here's Sadler to punt. This will be his second punt of the day. 46 yards the first time. It's Marlowe deep for the Big Red. Sadler, high kick. Marlowe waving for the fair catch. Makes it at the Nebraska 12-yard line. 37-yard punt, no return. So the Huskers will have it. And a late flag comes out at the end of the play again. And this came from the white hat. Clear downfield. There's two flags down there. As again, there was a mix-up. A little dust-up between players.
0: It's Eric Martin and somebody from Michigan State.
1: And the officials are sorting it out. Now we're going to hear the decision.
2: Fouling the play. Personal foul. 34. 15-yard penalty. First down.
1: Tawan Jones, one of their linebackers. Eric Martin went off the field clapping, so he had a feeling that this was against Michigan State. That's their fourth penalty of the day, and that puts Nebraska up to the 27-yard line. That's a big 15-yard gain with 4:02 to go in the first half. Huskers down 7, 14-7.
0: Well, that helps the field position big time. Both of these teams have just had some awful penalties today. Kind of an ugly game in that way.
1: David will go shotgun. Amir Abdullah off to his right. Twins to the far side. One wide out in the pattern to the near side. That's Kenny Bell. Michigan State dancing around up front. Max Bullock gets him lined up. Turn, hand it off to Abdullah. He cracks his way for about 2 to the 29. It'll be 2nd and 8. And Bullock, the aforementioned Bullock, makes a hit and stop. He leads his team in tackles. Came into this game with 77. He's got quite a, he's a third generation Spartan. It's in his family. It's in his blood. He just loves to play football. And again, a Butkus semifinalist is Max Bulla. 2nd and 8 from the 29. Tater goes gun. Twins to the far side. No wideouts in the pattern of the near side. Abdullah, though, splits out near. Empty backfield. Tater with a long count. Checking off. And timeout taken by Nebraska. So the Huskers will use one of those two timeouts with 3:23 to go in the half. Abdullah back in the backfield now with Tater, who's in the shotgun. Twins to the far side, a wing to the far side. Martinez checking off again, looking to the sideline for the signals. He'll shift Abdullah from his right to his left. Jackson grips the football. Now Abdullah comes back to the right. The snap. Take the handoff. Tater keeps it himself. Racing left side. 30, 40. Martinez to midfield. It's a foot race now. 40, 30, 20, 15, 10, 5. Touchdown. Tater Martinez. He just blasted his way for 71 yards.
0: What a huge play, Greg Sharp. And he got the block he needed from Kenny Bell out on the edge. And Taylor didn't get caught that time. They had the angle, and he turned on the afterburners. 71 yards, and what a crack block he got from number 80, Kenny Bell. Monster play in this game.
1: P.J. Mangieri to snap it back. Snap down, and kick is up, and the kick is good. It's a 14-14 game.
3: The Huskers tied up on the Taylor Martinez 35-yard touchdown run. And neither team could score going into halftime, so it was 14-all at the break. We'll pause there at the end of hour one here on a Friday night show. We still have a whole half of football to listen to when we come back for hour number 2. Nebraska and Michigan State from their 2012 matchup in East Lansing. Come on back.
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11: Fox News, I'm Carmen Roberts. Fighting between the U.S. and Iran expands with American strikes hitting more targets, including a tower in a port city.
12: The tower, according to U.S., gave Iran the ability to track and menace shipping in the Gulf of Oman, therefore shipping the transit of the strait. Central Command says the destruction weakens the Revolutionary Guard's ability to coordinate attacks on commercial shipping.
11: Fox's Mike Tobin in Tel Aviv. Meantime, Iran continues to attack several countries in the region that host U.S. military forces. President Trump arrives in New York City ahead of the FIFA World Cup final on Sunday, which he plans to attend.
13: I'm proud to report that with more than 6.5 million attendees, this has been by far the most attended tournament in history. And that's the history of all sports.
11: Argentina and Spain will battle for the title at MetLife Stadium in New Jersey on Sunday. 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